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3: Number 41.

Me and Earl was hauling chickens on a flatbed out of Wiggins, and we'd spent all night on the uphill side of 37 miles of hell called Wolf Creek Pass, which is up on the Great Divide. And we was sitting there sucking toothpicks and drinking knee-highs and onion soup nicks, and I says, Earl, let's mail a card to Mother and then send them chickens on down the other side.

Put down his bottle, mash his foot down on the throttle, and then a couple of boobs with a thousand cubes and a 1948 Peterbilt screamed alive. We woke up the chickens. We roared up off of that shoulder, spraying pine cones, rocks, and boulders, and put 400 head of them Rhode Island Reds and a couple of burnt out roosters on.

Well, we commenced trucking, and them hens commenced a clucking. And Earl took out a match and scratched his pants and lit up the unused half of a dollar cigar and took a puff. Says, "My, ain't this pretty up here?" I says, "Earl, this hill can spill us. You better slow down, you gon' kill us. Just make one mistake and it's the pearly gates for them 85 crates of USDA-approved cluckers. You wanna hit second?"

grabbed on the shifter and he stabbed her into fifth gear. And then the chromium-plated, fully illuminated, genuine accessory shift knob come right off in his hand. I says, you won't screw that thing back on, Earl? He was trying to thread it on there when the fire fell off of his cigar and dropped on down, sort of rolled around, and lit the cuff of Earl's pants and burned a hole in his sock. Yeah, sort of set him right on fire. I looked on out of the window and I started counting phone poles.

eyes was wide, his lip was curled, his leg was fried, his hand was froze to the wheel like a tongue to a sled in the middle of a blizzard. I says, Earl, I'm not the type to complain, but the time has come for me to explain that if you don't apply some brake real soon, they're going to have to pick us up with a stick and a spoon. Well, Earl reared back, cocked his leg, stepped down as hard as he could on the brake, and the pedal went clear to the floor, and his face right there on the floor. And I said, it's sort of like stepping on a plum. Well, from there on down, it just wasn't real pretty. It was Hairpin County and Switchback City. One of them looked like a can full of worms. Another one looked like malaria germs. Right in the middle of the whole damn show was a real nice tunnel, now wouldn't you know? The sign says clearance to the 12-foot line, but the chickens was stacked to 13-9. Well, we shot that tunnel at 110 like gas through a funnel and eggs through a hen. We took that top row of chickens off liquor to scum off a Louisiana swamp. Went down and round and round and down, we run out of ground at the edge of town, bashed into the side of the feed store, downtown Pagosa Springs.

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4: ABC News, I'm Dave Packer. Not just Democrats, more Republicans on Capitol Hill objecting to President Trump's $1.8 billion fund that could give payouts to political allies who claim they were targeted by the Biden administration. Acting Attorney General Todd Blanche scrambled to Capitol Hill to speak with Republicans.
5: And it's not clear if they had any assurances from the acting attorney general about how this could be tweaked or changed. But lawmakers who were leaving were expressing frustration with how that meeting went. And sounds like he certainly got an earful, what we've been hearing in public comments from Republicans even over the last 24 hours, that they're very frustrated with this.
4: ABC's Karen Travers. NASCAR legend Kyle Busch has died after his family said he was undergoing treatment due to a severe illness. Busch was 41. History made on Mount Everest. A record number of climbers, 274, scaled the world's tallest peak on Wednesday. This is ABC News.
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1: W-A-B-C. Normandy Malone, assistant janitor.
2: Yeah?
1: I am here to inform you that everyone in this unbelievably large advertising agency has been fired.
2: Oh, no.
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0: Hello, senor. 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
1: I see they have a special on roast beef.
0: While you're deciding, I'll order some Jack's beer.
1: Do you think the roast beef will be rare?
0: That good-natured taste of Jack's is so great with food. How about chicken? 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
1: Well, we're having it home tomorrow night. This Jack's is delicious.
0: Why not try the ham?
1: We had ham last night, remember?
0: Let's see. 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
1: I think I'll have a steak.
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1: Go get the reindeer ale.
2: That's Pearl Bailey. She says her canary taught her that song.
1: Well, that's true, honey. And it's funny because he used to just mope around his cage all day. That canary really had the blues. And he was afraid of the cat.
2: He was young.
1: Who are you talking about, the canary?
2: Yeah.
1: Of course, darling. One day, listen, I poured some reindeer ale in this child's water cup. And that canary tore the bars off his cage. She chased the cat out of the house and came back in singing.

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3: Honey.
4: Well, you've always told me to make ends meet.

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17: It could never happen now. I mean, they'd be some TMZ guy in a tree.
18: Look what they're doing now.
19: Young guys with too much money. It's a recipe for disaster. And it was.
20: Indestructible. Live forever.
19: And when he was gone, it changed forever.
21: I will never stop thinking of my brothers as my brothers.
22: Somebody always steps up and we survive it somehow. We are still our brothers.
23: Something I've done since I'm 9 years old and will never go away.
19: In a span of 50 years, there are going to be changes. The realization becomes, you know, we're all replaceable. We're all replaceable.

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1: WABC. Didn't know your own brother-in-law was an inventor, huh?
2: Gee, this machine takes up your whole basement.
1: It's the Addmaster 2000. It can do anything your ad agency can do.
2: This machine will buy me lunch.
1: No, but it will make all your media buying decisions, what, where, how much.
2: How does the machine work?
1: Well, let's take you. You're selling shoes.
2: Shirts,
1: right. Say we take the shirt you got on.
2: I'm really happy with my ad agency.
1: We toss it into the machine, add a dash of strategy and position, a pinch of research, a generous portion of your money.
2: Whoa.
1: Voila, out comes the media buy.
2: It says TV and newspaper, buy now.
1: That's media buying, neat, huh?
2: How come it doesn't say radio?
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2: See, my agency says that in today's economy, radio is a great way to stretch the budget.
1: Well, we just
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1: can't.
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2: But the ad machine didn't know that.
1: Needs a few adjustments.
2: Can I get my shirt back now?
1: Oh, sure. Oh, I'm sorry. I think you just lost it.
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0: see?
1: Yeah, he's still mad, Rosie, and I don't blame him a bit. Yeah, that's what I'm gonna do. I'm gonna tell him how sorry I am about last night.
2: Hazel, I'm on... Oh, no, go ahead, finish your call.
1: Oh, no, Mr. B, I'm finished. 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I'm glad you came out. I want to talk to you about last night.
2: I want to talk about that, too.
1: I want to tell you how sorry I am. You know, saying that to Mr. Yates. I didn't mean to embarrass you, Mr. B. And it seems I did, so I want to apologize.
2: All right, Hazel, I accept your apology.
1: Oh, good.
2: But this sort of thing has happened too many times in the past, and I don't want it to happen again.
1: But I was just trying to help Mr. Yates out. I didn't mean to cause him no trouble.
2: I know you didn't mean to cause trouble, Hazel. And we're not going to have any more trouble like this if you'll just restrain yourself from butting into things that don't concern you.
1: Oh, come on, Mr. B. You make it sound as if I go around butting into all kinds of stuff. I don't do that.
2: Well, now, let me see if I can give you a few examples. Like last month when that friend of yours sprained his ankle getting out of the bus and he decided to sue the bus company. You told him I'd be very glad to represent him.
1: Well, I was just trying to help out an old friend.
2: When the bus company heard about it, they were quite surprised, since my firm is retained to represent the bus company.
1: I didn't know that.
2: Of course you didn't know it, Hazel. But the point is, it was none of your business. Just like it was none of your business to get into that argument I had with the power company.
1: Oh, those guys. You never should have paid that bill. You didn't hold off long enough.
2: So you took it upon yourself to hold back the check I gave you to mail. Remember what happened?
1: Oh, yeah. Oh, well, having dinner by candlelight wasn't so bad. Missy loved it.
2: We have a new rule in this household.
1: We do?
2: We do. Starting right now, we're all going to mind our own business, and only our own business. Now, I'm not going to butt in on your cooking or your housekeeping, and you're going to stay strictly out of my affairs and the affairs of my friends. Okay?
1: Okay, Mr. B. Whatever you say goes. You're the boss.
2: Good. Now, I think things are going to work out just fine. Oh, Hazel, have you seen my car keys anywhere this morning? I left them somewhere last night, and I can't remember where.
1: My department is cooking and housekeeping. Big things like keeping track of keys is your department.
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4: ABC News, I'm Dave Packer. Republicans are pushing back on President Trump's planned $1.8 billion fund to give payouts to those who claim they were targeted by the Biden administration, including January 6 rioters. North Carolina Republican Senator Tom Tillis.
5: These people don't deserve restitution. Many of them deserve to be in prison. This is just stupid on stilts.
4: House Republicans pulled a vote on an Iran War Powers resolution that members were slated to vote on tonight. Sources telling ABC News the vote was scrapped at the last minute due to attendance issues on the Republican side. President Trump putting on hold an executive order that would allow the government to evaluate AI models before they're released, saying he's postponing the order because he fears it would block the technology's advancement. A sudden reprieve for a death row inmate in Tennessee. Tony Carruthers, a triple murderer, strapped into the execution table, but officials unable to find a vein. The governor saying the state will now not try again for at least another year. This is ABC News.
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10: Love scene 2A, take 4. Peter Sellers, Peter O'Toole, Capucine. Action!
11: Oh! Hello! I'm holding! I'm hot!
12: Can't you knock? Knock? But I'm in dire need.
13: So am I. What do you think? I am human? Bring it up at the next group analysis meeting. Something like that. Not now.
14: 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Thread it.
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15: 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I am prettier than you.
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0: blouse. Shall I get dressed? How is it for a movie time?
1: A little misunderstanding, nothing more. Hey, that's some closet you've got there.
0: I think the only way two people can really get to know one another is by living together.
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5: Pussycat, pussycat, I've got flowers and lots of hours to spend. 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
8: All right, watch this. Okay, people, and now when I give you the cue, I want the 700-foot mountain of whipped cream to roll into Lake Michigan, which has been drained and filled with hot chocolate. Then the Royal Canadian Air Force will fly overhead towing a 10-ton maraschino cherry, which will be dropped into the whipped cream for the cheering of 25,000 extras. All right, cue the mountain. Cue the Air Force. Cue the maraschino cherry. Okay, 25,000 cheering extras.
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1: Hi, Gene, where are the money?
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1: Cool. What's more fun than a barrel full of monkeys?
2: 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I don't know. What is more fun than a barrel full of monkeys?

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4: The big dent across the front of my car?
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4: Honey.
5: Well, you've always told me to make ends meet.

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1: How I got into this predicament, I'll never know. Absolutely incredible. I, Boris Dmitrievich Grushenko, about to be executed for a crime I never committed. It seems like only yesterday that I was a child, surrounded by my loving family. Uncle Nikolai with his great laugh. My father, a simple man who owned a small piece of land. I remember having strange and vivid dreams. I grew to manhood and fell in love with Cousin Sonia. To me, she was the perfect woman.
2: I guess you could say I'm half saint, half whore.
3: Just hoping I get the half that eats.
1: Then came the war.
4: Napoleon has invaded Austria!
5: Fellas, I'm a pacifist. I don't believe in war.
2: Boris, you can't be serious. You're talking about Mother Russia.
5: She's not my mother. My mother's standing right here, and she's not going to let her youngest baby get shrapnel in his gum.
1: I recall the rigors of military training.
6: You're the worst soldier I ever seen!
1: The horrors of the battlefield.
7: Get your red hots.
1: I remember my brief but torrid affair with the Countess Alexandrovna, the most exciting woman in all of St. Petersburg.
8: You're the greatest lover I've ever had.
1: I practice a lot when I'm alone.
9: Shall we say pistols at dawn?
1: Well, we can say it. I don't know what it means, but we can say it. My duel to the death with the evil Ivan. And above all, my conquest of Sonia. Our marriage was the happiest time of my life, until she conceived the plan that was to be my downfall.
2: Let's assassinate Napoleon.
1: I tried to reason with her, but it was no use.
10: You find me attractive as a man?
2: Yes, I think that's your best bet.
1: The rest is history. Woody Allen, Diane Keaton, Love and Death.

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1: Logic and information. Uh-huh. That's what I want. So here are 282 facts to put into my 30-second radio commercial.
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2: that's
1: that.
2: That's gonna need work.
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5: Flashback. Our guest today is Eddie Albert, star of the new CBS television show Green Acres. You'll be on every Wednesday night in color, will you, Eddie?
6: That's right. Green Acres is a comedy series about a lawyer and his wife who tire of the big city and move to a rural community.
5: I see. Well, what's his psychological motivation for such a move?
6: I beg your pardon?
5: I mean, a well-adjusted person wouldn't just give up a successful career and his whole way of life without some reason, either conscious or unconscious.
6: Listen, I think you're making too much out of this.
5: Why do you feel so defensive about this, Eddie?
6: I am not defensive. I just think...
5: Does it make you feel better to take out your hostilities on me, isn't it?
6: I am not being hostile. I am just trying to tell you that Green Acres is going to be a funny show. A very funny show.
5: I hope so, for your sake. You need something to relieve that hostility.

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1: You were saying, Mr. Clampett?
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1: Pardon?
2: Well, Petticoat Junction is back on CBS this fall every Tuesday night. And then there's a new one starting called Green Acres every Wednesday night.
1: Well, what about your show, The Beverly Hillbillies? I mean, isn't that a hillbilly show?
2: No, it's just a story about an everyday American family, their love, their dreams, how they manage to retain emotional stability in an otherwise chaotic world.
1: Well, The Beverly Hillbillies is a more intellectual show than I realized. It's returning to CBS this fall, of course.
2: Certainly. Same place, Wednesday night. There has to be some place on television for Egghead show.
1: Egghead?
2: Yeah, in the first show, Granny throws a possum omelet at me and I get egg all over my head.
3: Hey, look, it's over on CBS. Julius and World, here we come.
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11: Most people act one way during the day. 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
1: This is the music of the birds. It's like the birds' music on the album, Ballad of Easy Rider. Because a lot of it has a kind of a same quality about it. Not that it's repetitious, but that it seems that there is a flow to this music. There are no secret meanings and no hidden codes. And it's the music about America, too. And it's the birds. The river flows. The birds have been around for 5-6 years. They've been trendsetters. They've been ahead of their time. And they seem to speak for a lot of people, a lot of ways. And this new album of theirs, Ballad of Easy Rider, seems to speak for a lot of people, too. Birds on Columbia.
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Sheriff of Boone County. Be careful, boy, because you're in heap of trouble, boy. Now, if you're trying to push your caddy from Nashville to Cincinnati, you have to come across the Boone County line. Now, if you're aiming on driving through, you better mind your P's and Q's, because this here stretch of interstate, boy, is mine. Now, you might outrun my old Chevrolet, but you can't outrun my old two-way. Leon waiting at the station to hear from me. Now, you're gonna be wishing I believe in extradition.

tell you, boy, it ain't no toy. I wear a hat just like a Mountie. I'm the sheriff of Boone County. Be careful, cause you're in a heap of trouble, boy.

guess you've been lucky, but by now you're in Boone County, Kentucky. And I don't know how things are in Tennessee. Now I'm the roughest you ever saw. Around here I'm the law, and it's been that way since back in 43. Here I don't take no lip, and it's a cannon on my hip. Let me tell you, boy, it ain't no toy. I wanna act just like Molly. 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And by the way, you're in a heap of trouble, boy. Yeah, I run the grocery store. Yeah, pump the gas. I paint the lines on the streets. I'm the dog catcher. The judge, I'm him too. You might as well just plead guilty. Yeah, I post your

0: up, boy. Feed you on bologna and hot gravy. Yeah, what's that switchblade knife you got there? 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
1: 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Lemon Up shampoo and facial cleanser.
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4: ABC News, I'm Dave Packard. Growing controversy over President Trump's $1.8 billion fund of taxpayer money that could give payouts to political allies who claim they were targeted by the Justice Department under President Biden. In a heated meeting today with acting AG Todd Blanche, some Republican senators fearing it'll cost them the majority. An Iran War Powers resolution was pulled at the last minute today after attendance issues from some within the GOP. There was outrage. House Rules Committee Chair Jim McGovern.
5: Mr. Speaker, further parliamentary inquiry. Are we not voting on it because the American people are sick and tired of this illegal war that is costing tens of billions of dollars?
4: A former Minnesota nonprofit leader sentenced to nearly 42 years in prison today. Amy Bach was convicted of illegally receiving $250 million in federal funds that were meant to feed underprivileged children. Succession? The provincial premier says Alberta will hold a non-binding referendum on staying in Canada. This is ABC News.
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12: Andy Griffith is back this fall in a brand new show with a brand new job in a co-educational prep school. 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
1: The sun goes up and the sun comes down. Everybody smiles or a couple frown. Another exciting day in our town. Mayberry RFD. There's Andy and there's Opie and there's Aunt B. And there's Emmett and Howard and Goober. 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In Mayberry RFD. Kim Berry moved in, and just for fun, we had a tater sack race. 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
3: Next time you're at Veterans Stadium, look for Carol Ann Zackney. 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

0: Meet the Swinger, the incredible new Polaroid land camera for $19.95. 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
2: From the world of tomorrow comes a thrilling new television series, Lost in Space. 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Intriguing, thrilling, challenging. 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Lost in Space.
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1: I'm always on the go. Always have been. 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I'm Karen, and I was born to fly. Fly me to Florida any day. National has the only non-stops to Miami. 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I have DC-10s and 747s to Miami. 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I'm Karen, and I was born to fly. Fly me.
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0: 75 cents.
1: God, 75 cents is a lot of money.
2: Yeah, that's almost $1 million.
0: Yeah.
3: Yeah.
2: What happened to the sweet old lady?
3: Oh, she's gone south.
2: Oh.
3: Young man, that face right there will cost you exactly 75 cents. And she'll be paid 2 bits for it.
2: Guys, she has gone sour.
3: And stingy.
2: What's a rich old lady wants more money for? It sounds fishy to me.
3: There's nothing fishy about it. She's nothing but an old...
4: Crab.
3: Crab.
4: What's the matter? Don't you feel well?
2: I'm singing.
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2: 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And Leonard Nimoy as his officer, who is more than human. 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
2: All right, watch this. Okay, people, and now when I give you the cue, I want the 700-foot mountain of whipped cream to roll into Lake Michigan, which has been drained and filled with hot chocolate. Then the Royal Canadian Air Force will fly overhead towing a 10-ton maraschino cherry, which will be dropped into the whipped cream for the cheering of 25,000 extras. All right, cue the mountain. Now, you want to try that on television?
1: Well...
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2: Hey, you know the critic George Jean Nothing? 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
5: Well, you know Harry, he never laughs. So in the show, this little handyman, he's always hanging around. He looks like a troll. So he says to Paula Prentice, he says, "Lady, you've got a short circuit." So she says, "Well, lengthen it." Harry fell off his chair.
6: I married you. You didn't have a rag on your back.
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0: Sam?
1: We are not going to write a jingle about the Delta stewardesses.
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3: 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Champagne too. And guess who pours it? Delta is the jet for you.
1: Oh, Radcliffe.
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0: 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Are you over the age of 50 and considering buying one in the next 60 days? 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We have for you...
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5: ABC News, I'm Dave Packer. More Republicans on Capitol Hill objecting to President Trump's $1.8 billion fund that could give payouts to those who claim they were targeted by federal prosecutors. Acting Attorney General Todd Blanch scrambled to Capitol Hill to speak with Republicans.
6: And it's not clear if they had any assurances from the acting attorney general about how this could be tweaked or changed. But lawmakers who were leaving were expressing frustration with how that meeting went. And sounds like he certainly got an earful, what we've been hearing in public comments from Republicans even over the last 24 hours, that they're very frustrated with this.
5: ABC's Karen Travers, 41-year-old NASCAR legend Kyle Busch died after his family said he was undergoing treatment due to a severe illness. Stephen Colbert hosting the final episode of The Late Show Thursday night.
7: If you're just tuning into The Late Show, you missed a lot.
5: His final guest, Paul McCartney. This is ABC News.
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0: West of England is first class at number 94 for the year on American Top 40's Countdown. Next, I have a song written by a Texan who nearly got run out of Texas some years ago for writing a song called Coward at the Alamo. It was cut by brother Dave Gardner. He meant it to be a comedy record, but it didn't amuse many Texans. Nowadays, most people, Texans or otherwise, take a lot of nonsense from this man, and they love it. He's the award-winning country comic and songwriter, Don Bowman. And some of you may know him as the host of American Country Countdown. That's the radio show that does to country music what American Top 40 does to mainstream popular music. Well, Don Bowman's hit, neatly spoken by Jim Stavern, comes in at number 93 for the year, Wildwood Weed.
1: The name of this song is Wildwood Flower. Now, the Wildwood Flower is an old country classic. It's gained a whole new popularity. The song isn't any more popular, but the flower's doing real good. Wildwood Flower grew wild on the farm, and we never know what it was called. Some said it's a flower, and some said it's a weed. I didn't give it much thought. One day I was out there talking to my brother, and I reached down for a weed to chew on. Things got fuzzy and things got blurry, and then everything was gone. Didn't know what happened, but I knew it beat the hell out of sniffing bird. I come to, and my brother was there, and he said, "What's wrong with your eyes?" I said, "I don't know. I was chewing on the weed." He said, "Let me give it a try." Spent the rest of that day and most of that night trying to find my brother Bill. Caught up with him about 6 o'clock the next morning, naked, singing on the windmill. He said he flew up there. I had to fly out and get him down. He's about half crazy. The very next day, we picked a bunch of them weeds and we put them in the sun to dry. Then we mashed them up and we cleaned them off, put them in the corn cob pie. Smoking them wildwood flowers got to be a habit. We never seen no harm. Oh, we thought it was kind of handy. Take a trip and never leave the farm.

0: this fella from Washington come by and spied him and turned white as a sheet. And he dug and he burned and he burned and he dug and he killed all our cute little wheat. And then he drove away. We just smiled and waved, sitting there on that sack of seeds. Y'all come back now, you hear?
1: Number 93 for the year, Wildwood Weed by Jim Stafford. Well, this next song in our countdown is a duet by two solo stars. The man has been a solo act as far back as anybody can remember, and he's had a bunch of hits with such female singers as Kim Weston, Mary Wells, and the late Tammy Terrell. And the woman has been a highly publicized solo act ever since she left the Supremes 5 years ago. Well, toward the end of 1973, Marvin Gaye and Diana Ross got together on a song that made the top 40 called A Special Part of Me. And a few months later, they recorded another tune that made it into the 100 top hits of 1974. It's number 92. This is it. My Mistake Was to Love You.

0: number 92, My Mistake Was to Love You, Diana Ross and Marvin Gaye. Next on American Top 40 in our countdown of the year's 100 top hits, a song by The Beatles, who's had the most success since the supergroup broke up.
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0: Here is the first of three hits among the year's top 100 by The Beatles, who's had the most success on the charts since the supergroup broke up nearly 5 years ago. He leads at number ones with three, and total hits with 13. At number 91 in our...

0: first in popularity for the year, Helen Wheels by Paul McCartney and Wings. Here now is a naughty joke that became a big hit. It's a comedy record, and the singer-songwriter Jim Stafford puts us on a bit. It came in at number 9.
1: Bill walked me to my door last night, and he said, "Before I go,

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And when his eyes met mine, I said, who we love and why we love, it's hard to understand. 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

You know, we just left her place, and we both know what she said. She doesn't want to see your face, and she wishes you were dead.

Here's the second song in our countdown of the 100 biggest hits of the year by Jim Stafford. A couple of records ago, we heard Wildwood Weed. This one is My Girl Bill. From Winter Haven, Florida, Jim Stafford, who now makes his home in Los Angeles, at number 90 with that record. At number 89, a song by a man who was surrounded by music from the day he was born. His parents sang the church quartet in Colt, Arkansas. And as soon as he learned to walk, he was out in the cotton fields soaking up the blues and soul music of the black field hands. Those were the beginnings of the country blues style that 40 years later has people calling him the great white soul singer.

89, a very special love song. And our countdown of the top hits of 1974 moves on from a great white soul singer, Charlie Rich, to a great black soul singer at number 88, Stevie Wonder. And his hit of last spring, Don't You Worry About a Thing. Watch yourself.

you know, I speak very, very fluent Spanish. Todo está bien, chévere. 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Is that right, mama? Yeah, because I got my shaking room.

0: Over 88, written, produced, and sung by Stevie Wonder. Don't you worry about a thing. What you've heard up to now is just the beginning of our special extended countdown of the year's 100 top hits. So stay where you are, because American Top 40 continues in a moment.
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0: Onward now with our end-of-the-year survey of the 100 top hits of 1974 from the Billboard charts. This is American Top 40, and I'm Casey Kasem. Coming in at number 87 is a song by a man who was pretty well known in pop music long before he started singing. He was one-third of the songwriting and producing team of Holland, Dozier, and Holland. And when they were at Motown Records during the 60s, they turned out 10 number one hits for the Supremes and 2 for the Four Tops. Well, the middle member of the trio, Lamont Dozier, has a hit single that made the year's top 100. And he neither wrote nor produced it. He just sings. Trying to hold on to my woman, Lamont Dozier.

official countdown for the year, trying to hold on to my woman by Lamont Gosier. This is Casey Kasem in Hollywood with American Top 40. The next song is by an artist who was killed in a plane crash in September 1973. He's Jim Croce. He had four hits by then, with the first one hitting the charts only 15 months before. His popularity had such momentum that five of his singles released within a year after his death all became big hits. This was one of them. It peaked at number 9 last spring. It comes in at number 86 for 1970.

hearing the biggest hits of 1974. And at number 86, Jim Croce's I'll Have to Say I Love You in a Song. This next song is a partial remake. The words are 2,000 years old, but the melody is brand new. I'm talking about The Lord's Prayer. It was a pop hit once before, back in 1949, when it was sung by Perry Como, with the traditional melody that Alfred Hay Malott wrote for it toward the end of the last century. But the melody on this latest version, sung by an Australian nun, is quite contemporary. And that's the way Sister Janet Mead wanted it. The Lord's Prayer.

Sister Janet Mead from Adelaide, South Australia, sings the 85th most popular song of 1974, The Lord's Prayer. I'm Casey Kasem in Hollywood. Our countdown of the year's 100 top hits continues with a hit by The Guess Who, paying their respects to Bob Smith's great radio character, Wolfman Jack, number 84.

0: for the Wolfman has gone ratio record high on American Top 40. That was Guess Who from Canada at number 84 in our special countdown. The artist on this next song has written so many country hits, you could do an entire countdown of his stuff alone. His biggest smash was number one on both the country and the pop charts. Jeannie C. Riley sang it back in 1968, a social commentary called Harper Valley PTA. Well, this one wasn't that big, but it's no slouch. Number 83 for the year, Tom T. Hall.
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0: Number 83, I Love, Tom T. Hall. 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
0: Now the 82nd biggest hit of the year. It's by an artist who first came onto the charts 4 years ago with a song called We Gotta Get a Woman. And he billed himself as Runt. Well, after a few hits of his own, he started producing other acts, such as the band Fanny and Badfinger. Then last year, he got together with Grand Funk, who'd long been a top-drawing concert group and huge album sellers. But none of their singles had ever made the top 20. And the first record he produced for them, We're an American Band, went right to number one. Then he went back to recording himself and scored with his biggest hit. It peaked at number five and comes in number 82 for the year. Here's Todd Rundgren and Hello, It's

produced it, of course, sang it. At number 82 for the year, hello, it's me. Here now in American Top 40, I have a song by a duo who come from a family of entertainers that has provided so many different recording acts that it's getting to be a joke. So far, record labels have carried at least these billings. The Osmonds, Donny Osmond, Little Jimmy Osmond, Marie Osmond, and Donny and Marie Osmond. Well, Donny and Marie had a top five hit the past year that makes it to number 81 in the Scott Out of the Year's Biggest. I'm leaving it all up to you.

leave it all up to you. Donny Osmond and Marie Osmond, an American Top 40s countdown of the biggest hits of 1974. This next hit song is by the pretty Canadian girl whose first big hit in 1970 made her the first woman to win the Gold Leaf Award, which is Canada's equivalent of the gold record in the United States. The song that did it for her was Snowbird. Well, she's placed two songs among 1974's top 100. One of them comes in at number 80. Here's Anne Murray. There's

Murray with a love song, at number 80 in our special countdown. I'm Casey Kasem, and our countdown of the year's top 100 continues now with an instrumental that was part of the score of probably the most disturbing motion picture ever made, The Exorcist, the story about the young girl supposedly possessed by the devil. At number 79...

0: popular bills. At number 79 for the year, from England, Mike Oldfield. This is Casey on American Top 40, counting down the biggest hits of 1974. Next up, the man that most people consider the superstar of the 70s.
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0: Among the artists who accounted for the 100 top hits of 1974, five tie for the lead with three hits apiece. And if you tried guessing who they might be, the odds are you come up with this man. At number 78, Elton John.

0: Sun Go Down on Me, number 78 for the year by Elton John on American Top 40. You know, when three hits...
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5: News, I'm Dave Packer. A growing revolt from Senate Republicans over President Trump's billion-dollar fund that could give payouts to the January 6th Capitol rioters. Angry senators voicing their concerns in a meeting with the acting attorney general.
6: And it's not clear if they had any assurances from the acting attorney general about how this could be tweaked or changed. But lawmakers who were leaving were expressing frustration with how that meeting went. And sounds like he certainly got an earful.
5: ABC's Karen Travers. Stunned reactions from race fans after the unexpected passing of NASCAR driver Kyle Busch. His death follows what's being called a severe illness. Busch was 41. After a sinkhole near one of two runways at New York's LaGuardia Airport, the runway now not expected to reopen until Saturday. It's been causing major delays and cancellations. Stephen Colbert closed out more than 30 years of late-night history Thursday night, hosting the network's final episode of The Late Show. This is ABC News.
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0: 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Dippity-do. Dippity-do.
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1: You.
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3: 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And this is The Group.
4: You fooled The Group. You even surprised yourself, didn't you? But not Dick Brown. Dottie. Played by me, Joan Hackett.
5: Shall we discuss modern architecture?
4: It's like talking about current events. Or anything at the dentist to delay the drill.
6: She was small and shy and a Democrat, while her husband was a pediatrician and a Republican. He was experimenting with Pris and the baby. I'm Elizabeth Hart.

0: And who plays Pris in the group? Because I couldn't talk about myself and men, the girls assumed there was nothing in my life to confide. I was poor Polly. My name is Shirley Knight.
1: It's bliss with you, Gus.
2: How would you know without a point of comparison?
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1: To Libby, Pokey's a bit of a cow. Poor Polly, oh, she's sweet. Kate's on the verge of a nervous breakdown or worse, but I love them. They're my group. I'm Jessica Walter, who portrays Libby.
4: Oh, no, Neil, please. Oh, no. No. Oh, that's enough. No! That's enough!
5: It's not that I don't like men. I simply haven't found the right one. Helena's the girl I play. I'm Kathleen Widows.
6: I think you should decide to do without sex.
1: Do without sex?
6: Lots of women do and thrive on it.
1: Do you know what your friend Kay used to say about you? That you're a neutral.
6: I've heard that.
0: The first to marry, the first to find a job, and the first to leave the group. I'm Joanna Pettit, who portrays Kay.
4: Ah! Oh, you bastard!
3: Snobbish, fierce, contradictory, and controversial. I'm Candace Bergen, who portrays Lakey in the group.
7: She was lovely when I first asked her to join us. She was like a wildflower. She had a fine, strong back. Tapering waist.
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2: A delightful British girl, sophisticated, beautiful, and very funny, decides to make a new life for herself in New York. And so this season's viewers will be treated to Diana, an uproarious comedy which marks Diana Rigg's debut in an American television series. You'll enjoy Diana as she alternately clowns and charms her way past the legendary pitfalls of Manhattan. She'll conquer you just as she conquers the city in Diana.
3: My brother Roger wrote to me and told me he was leaving me in very capable hands, and that you were in love, and
4: oh,
3: you are.
4: Oh, thank you. You know, Mr. Smith is our favorite tenant, Miss Smith. When's he coming back?
3: In about 2 months' time, and it's smart.
4: Oh, oh, excuse me, Miss Smith. Will there be anything else?
3: Oh, no, thank you. And here for all your troubles.
4: Oh, that won't be necessary. And don't worry.
3: Worry?
4: This is a very secure building. Only tenants have keys. Nobody gets in without a key. Muggers, perverts, sex fiends don't get in this building.
3: Unless they live here.
4: Right.
5: And this is your dog, Gold.
3: I'm Diana. My dog. A gift from your brother. No better protection than a Great Dane. Polly, I don't think I need a grace.
6: Yes, you do. You don't know this city. Gulliver keeps people at a distance. You'll appreciate that when you're out walking late at night.
3: Now, why would I be out walking late at night?
6: Well, you have to take the dog out, don't you?
7: What are you doing?
3: I'm trying to find a face that looks confident.
7: Well, then go back to the original. Why are you nervous? The interview? Well, I'll tell you this. I don't know what kind of work you do, but whatever it is they're offering you, I'll give you twice the salary.
3: I'm a designer.
7: Perfect.
3: What kind of business are you in?
7: Wholesale liquor.
3: Why did you leave England? Well, I wanted to put some distance between myself and myself. Do I qualify?
6: Well, as far as I'm concerned...
7: wait,
3: you did like my drawing.
8: Oh, yes, they were very good. Would you please excuse us a moment?
9: I think she's too old. What do you think?
3: I think she heard you.
8: I'm waiting for a very important phone call. I just submitted a new manuscript.
3: Oh, to your publisher?
8: No, I'm in television now.
3: Oh, I'm sorry.
8: You're sorry.
3: Why, Mr. Brodnick, what a surprise.
10: Yeah, some surprise. Crazy lady, you shouldn't be out this late at night. You'll be attacked by a sex fiend.
6: I wasn't worried. I knew where you were.
3: Well, I was thinking of having an early night tonight. Where are you?
10: I'm in the bedroom. How soon can you get here?
8: Consider collaborating with me. Here's the plot. We have a bearded man, a writer, meets a long-legged, lovely English beauty who has an enormous beast as a roommate. Now, the problem is what to do with the beast so that we can move on to bigger and better things. Now, what those bigger and better things are, I'll clarify after a bottle of voice.
4: Okay, so let's go.
2: 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She's winning. She's lovely. But best of all, she's here in Diana.
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15: You were saying, Mr. Clampett?
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15: Pardon?
16: Well, Petticoat Junction is back on CBS this fall every Tuesday night. And then there's a new one that's starting called Green Acres every Wednesday night.
15: Well, what about your show, The Beverly Hillbillies? I mean, isn't that a hillbilly show?
16: No, it's just a story about an everyday American family that loves, that dreams, how they manage to retain emotional stability in an otherwise chaotic world.
15: Well, The Beverly Hillbillies is a more intellectual show than I realized. It's returning to CBS this fall, of course.
16: Certainly. Same place, Wednesday night. There has to be some place on television for Egghead show.
15: Egghead?
16: Yeah, in the first show, Granny throws a possum omelet at me and I get egg all

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1: Ladies and gentlemen, Miss Jackie DeShette. 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Jackie DeShette, a now need. This is a Jackie DeShette special, spotlighting Mama's song, I Let Go Completely, River of Love. 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
1: I'll get you, my pretty, and your little dog, too.
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3: Hooray!
0: Because of
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2: 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Lions and tigers and bears.
0: Oh, Molly!
1: My little party's just beginning.
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5: 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I'm trying to get home to you, Annie.
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1: Honey?
2: Well, you've always told me to make ends meet.

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2: Lucille Ball and Gail Gordon come sliding into your living room with bags full of laughter on Here's Lucy. 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
3: Well,
4: 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I want results.
2: She is rebellious. 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
2: And along with her real-life teenagers, Lucy Arnaz and Desi Arnaz Jr., Lucy is exotic. Yes, it's Lucy. She's unpredictable.

0: Flashback. You say you play America's first secret agent, James T. West, in this new CBS series, The Wild, Wild West?
1: Yes, it takes place in the 1880s.
0: What are you doing there?
1: I'm just unscrewing the small derringer from my heel.
0: I see. Now what are you doing?
1: I'm triggering the secret compartment in my carpet bag here, which houses a complete laboratory for mixing explosives.
0: Amazing. And this is your fantastically equipped private railway car, complete with pool table.
1: Right. Watch that eight ball. It's loaded with nitro.
0: Gee, I can't wait to see all this on the Wild, Wild West.
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0: This secret agent you play, does he work for the U.S. government?
1: Well, let's just say he has a certain link with Washington.
0: Mm-hmm. There's a certain bond there?
1: No, not any more so than any of the other secret agent shows this season.

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7: In Washington today, there were some nice words expressed in the cloakroom about the advantages of owning the Toyota.
8: Well, sir, our leader said to me just the other day, he said, Hubert, he always calls me Hubert. He said, I think it's about time you had your own private key to the executive Toyota.
9: We investigated the Toyota and discovered that it has an automatic transmission and gets 30 miles to the gallon. And it's roomy, which is important to a family like ours.
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2: This is the music of the birds. Like the birds' music on the album, Ballad of Easy Rider. Because a lot of it has a kind of a same quality about it. Not that it's repetitious, but that it seems that there is a flow to this music. There are no secret meanings and no hidden codes. And it's the music about America, too. And it's the birds.
3: The river flows. The
2: birds have been around for 5-6 years. They've been trendsetters. They've been ahead of their time. And they seem to speak for a lot of people, a lot of ways. And this new album of theirs, Ballad of Easy Rider, seems to speak for a lot of people too. Birds on Columbia.
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number 62 in our countdown of the biggest of the year, and it's two by Mocedades. This is Casey on American Top 40 in Hollywood. And this song is by another of your triple threat artists. He writes hit songs, he produces hit artists, and he sings. And what he sings on this hit record, which he produced, is a song that he wrote. Johnny Bristol's a man from Morganton, North Carolina. At number 61, hang on in there, baby.

61 is popularity for the year. Johnny Bristol, and hang on in there, baby. Let me tell you what it is we're doing today. At the end of each year, the chart department at Billboard magazine tabulates the 100 top hits for that year based on their weekly record charts, the Hot 100. American Top 40 is doing an expanded countdown of 1974's top 100 hits. We've already heard 40 of them, and the top 60 are still coming. Here is number 60, William Devon, and Be Thankful for What You Got.

From Washington, D.C., with the 60th most popular song of the year, that's William Devon with Be Thankful for What You Got. You know, you won't find too many prominent groups around whose members' photographs can be found in the same high school yearbook. But the guys in the band on this next hit all went to Lincoln High in Jersey City. And I think it's nice that they all have the same roots and have managed to stick together. Two of their songs have made it into the year's top 100. This one's at number 59, Hollywood Swingin' by Kool & Company.

0: From Jersey City, that's Cool and the Gang at number 59 with Hollywood Swingin'. Next, the song that marks the reunion of a top duo of the 60s. A vocal team that's been split up for the past 6 years.
1: Swingin' from coast to coast. American Top 40.
0: In the mid-60s, Bill Medley and Bobby Hatfield racked up a string of hits that included two number one songs. As the Righteous Brothers, they were a very potent act. Then in 68, they split up so each could work solo. But it didn't go too well for either. And in 74, Hatfield and Medley got together again. The brothers are righteous once more. Their rock and roll heaven comes in at number 58.

Righteous Brothers, who make their home in Newport Beach, California, rock and roll heaven at number 58. At number 57, we have Helen Reddy's second hit among the year's top 100. Back at number 71 was Ruby Redress. Here is You and Me Against the World.

one of two Australian singers on American Top 40. Helen Reddy with You and Me Against the World. Coming up next in our special year-end countdown, the song that features a guitar that sings understandable words. If you listen closely to the chorus, it sounds like there's a guitar in there singing, "Tell me, tell me." It's done with an electronic gimmick that lets the human voice modulate the sound from an instrument. The song comes in at 56 for the year. Here's Rufus and Tell Me Something.

The group that was formed in Chicago and now makes its home in Los Angeles. Rufus with Tell Me Something Good at number 56 in the countdown. Well, the next song in our countdown is off a double-sided hit record, but not in the usual sense where both sides make it on the same chart. In this case, one side was a big hit on the pop chart, but the other side, by the same artist, was a hit on the country chart. The country song was a remake of George Jones' huge smash of 13 years ago, She Thinks I Still Care. And the pop side was a remake of a Beatles song for the Rubber Soul album. It comes in at number 55 for the year. Anne Murray, Canada, and...

0: 55th in popularity for the year, You Won't See Me, the Lennon-McCartney song sung by Anne Murray, who makes her home in Toronto, Canada. Next up, a hit by the singer-songwriter-producer who doesn't like short song titles.
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0: This next song is by a man who first made the charts as a songwriter and producer of Walking in the Rain with the One I Love, then as a singer with I'm Gonna Love You Just a Little Bit More, Baby, followed by I've Got So Much to Give, followed by Never, Never Gonna Give You Up. And that last one is the 54th biggest hit of the year. Here's Barry White.

Barry White had quite a year in 1974. He bought himself a new car, got married, and placed three records in the top 100. Not bad. At number 53, I have a song by the queen of lyrics that paint pictures. And that description ought to be enough to identify Joni Mitchell.

0: 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Next up on American Top 40 special year-end countdown, the only husband and wife singing team to place a record on the top 100 for 1974.
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0: The next song in our countdown of the year's top 100 hit the top five last March in a duet by a married couple who are well-established individually as solo stars. 11 years ago, the song made the top 10 in a version by Inez Fox. Mockingbird is the title. And it's number 52. Here's Mr. and Mrs. James Taylor.

number 52, Carly Simon and James Taylor with the fifth song we've heard so far that has been a remake. That was Mockingbird, we heard Wild Thing, The Lord's Prayer, Looking for a Love, and I'm Leaving It All Up to You. There are three more remakes to go in the top 100. Well, we're just about halfway through our countdown of the biggest hits of the year. This one is number 51. It peaked at number 4 last August. Steely Dan and Ricky, Don't Lose That Number.

0: Survey Song 51. Ricky, don't lose that number. That was Steely Dan from Los Angeles. Well, now we're exactly at the halfway mark. 50 songs down, 50 songs to go. And we've just completed part one of this special expanded countdown. This week it was number 100 to number 51. Next week on part two, we'll have number 50 to number one. Billboard's top hits of 1974. I'm Casey Kasem, inviting you to join me then. American Top 40 is produced and distributed by Watermark Incorporated, and we tape the show here in Hollywood. See you next week. Till then, keep your feet in the ground and keep reaching for the stars.
1: 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Special thanks to Kalila Dawkins, Rob Durkee, Pete Battistini, Scott Lakefield, Mike Savage, Michael Cross, Dave Nunez, and of course, the legend where the countdown began, Casey Kasem. I'm Larry Morgan. 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
2: 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Now, instead of surveying the 40 top hits of the week as we usually do, we're now in the middle of a special countdown, the 100 top hits of 1974. This is Billboard's 12-month compilation based on Billboard's weekly Hot 100 record surveys. Last week, we counted down half the list from number 100 to number 51. Now, what remain are the 50 most popular songs of the past year. And we're going to hear them all during the next few hours, starting right now. The 50th biggest hit of the year is by an English group who were part of the British music invasion led by the Beatles in 1964. Only they and the Rolling Stones are still hitting the American pop charts 11 years later. Here are the Hollies.

number 50 in our countdown, a song that hit the top 10 by the Hollies, The Air That I Breathe. This is Casey Kasem on American Top 40 in Hollywood with our special countdown. At number 49 in popularity for the past year, from Sweden, a top 10 record by ABBA that's called...

Super 49er, a special countdown, that's Waterloo by ABBA. And that name was derived from the first letters of the names of the group. Agnetha, Bjorn, Benny, and Annifred. They're from Sweden. At number 48 in the countdown on American Top 40, this is The Entertainer. And the man who plays this song, written by Scott Joplin, picked up 3 Academy Awards for his music from The Sting. First time that ever happened. Here's Marvin.

Marvin Hamlisch and the Entertainer. It falls at number 48 in our special countdown of the top 100 hits of 1974. The group Paper Lace is from Britain. The PR man for the group sent a letter to Mayor Daley asking the mayor if he would give the group the keys to the city and have a special day in their honor. Well, if you listen to the lyric of this song, you'll know why Paper Lace received a letter back from Mayor Daley in Chicago saying, and I paraphrase here, "Are you crazy or something?" Listen to the night.

from Nottingham, England, that's Paper Lace, with the record that comes in at number 47 in our countdown, The Night Chicago Died. At number 46 in our special survey of the 100 top hits of the year is a record that holds a rare distinction. It became only the second single in the rock era on which separate established recording acts teamed up and hit number one. The first time was 8 years ago when Frank Sinatra and daughter Nancy duetted on a song called Something Stupid. And although a lot of other acts have tried, it didn't happen again until the past October when Dionne Warwick got it together with the Spinners on Then Came You. It went to the top of the chart. Here it is.

0: Dionne Warwick and the Spinners, produced by Tom Bell, the song at number 46 in the countdown, Then Came You. Next up, the man who walked off with more Grammys this past year than any other pop entertainer.
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0: Next song in the countdown is by an artist who can hardly turn around anymore without having some new honor laid on him. He got 6 or 7 Grammy statues lined up on his mantle, and not quite a year ago, he was the toast of Dick Clark's American Music Awards. So it couldn't have come as too big a surprise to anybody when last month, the mayor of Los Angeles proclaimed a day in his honor. What they called it was Stevie Wonder Day. And what Billboard calls this next song is the 45th biggest hit of 1974. Here's Stevie Wonder.
2: Up

Stevie Wonder at number 45 in our countdown, one of a handful of singers who had three hits in the top 100 for the year. Well, at number 44, it's Brownsville Station. They come in with a song called Smokin' in the Boys' Room, remember? Remember?

fill station places the record spoken of the boys' room at number 44 in the top 100 for the past year. Next, the biggest dance record of 1974. The song that supposedly sold some 50,000 records in New York City with hardly any radio airplay. It was heard in discotheques around town. And this is the first record that I can think of that broke nationally and became number one that began in the discotheques. The Hughes Corporation from Los Angeles was...

vote for the Hughes Corporation at number 43 in our survey. Our American Top 40 countdown of 100 top hits of the past year goes on now with a song by the 8th band group who have said they vote on what songs they'll record. There are 3 singers and 5 instrumentalists, and it takes at least 6 yeses to vote a new song into their repertoire. Here's one thing. It also made it to the number 42nd position for 1974. Three Dog Night, and the show must go on.

0: Three Dog Night, the show must go on. That comes in at number 42 for the year. Coming up, the most successful brother and sister act in the history of pop music.
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0: Ah, what a year Gladys Knight and the Pips have had for 1974. They placed three records in the top 100. This is one of them. I got

Gladys Knight and the Pips and the song that came in 41st for the year 1974. Got to use my imagination. The song that comes in at number 40 is by Steve Miller. The Steve Miller Band and the tune that went all the way to number one. It was the biggest single he's had to date.

Joker 40 in popularity for the year 1974. That's The Joker by the Steve Miller Band. The biggest brother and sister act in the history of pop music caught me in a mistake this past year of 1974. They were in Canada doing a concert, and they heard the radio show and heard me say that they had covered a record by Lynn Anderson titled Top of the World, when in fact it was the other way around. It was initially on a Carpenters album. Here's the song that went all the way to number one, The Carpenters and Top of the World.

Carpenter with a song co-written by Richard titled Top of the World, and it went to number one. That's the 39th most popular song of 1974. Well, next in this special countdown, I have a hit by a new recording artist who started out holding two different jobs at the same nightclub in Florida. At night, he sang, and during the day, he swept the floors. His name? George McRae. He did his moonlighting in the daytime because his nighttime job, singing for the people, didn't pay enough. But it does now, because he had himself a hit that made it to number 38 for the year and number one back in the summer. This is Rock Your Baby.

0: 29-year-old George McRae with a song that comes in at number 38 for 1974. That's Rock Your Baby. I'm Casey Kasem. This is American Top 40 special countdown of the 100 top hits of 1974. The 37 biggest records of the year are still to come, so stay right where you are.
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0: This is Casey Kasem. What you're hearing this week in American Top 40 is our special end-of-the-year survey of the 100 Top Hits of 1974, and our countdown rolls on.
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0: Here's a fella who I'll bet surprised himself this past year. He's usually considered a musician. He's been playing the organ and piano since he was 3 years old. This past year, he had a number one record as a singer. Here's Billy Preston.

At number 37 in our special countdown of the top 100 hits of the year, a former number one song by Billy Preston titled Nothing from Nothing. This is Casey Kasem in Hollywood. The countdown doesn't stop until we get to the number one best-selling song of 1974. At number 36 in the countdown from New York City, this is Main Ingredient. And this song reached the top 10 this past year. Just Don't Want to Be Lonely.

three-man group who call themselves Main Ingredient and just don't want to be lonely is number 36 in our countdown for the past year. Now I have a song by the only woman in chart history to have number one hits as a solo artist for three consecutive years. And because she makes so few singles, whenever she does release a new one, people in the industry just say, well, here's Roberta's number one smash for this year, and they've been right almost every time. Her third consecutive number one in as many years comes in at number 35 for 1974. Here's Roberta Flack.

Roberta Flack, born in Asheville, North Carolina, with Feel Like Making Love. That comes in at number 35 on our special countdown. Next up on American Top 40, the most successful family act of 1974. They've had three huge hits during the past year. We've already heard On and On, and I've Got to Use My Imagination. Now, let's hear their biggest hit for 1974. Gladys Knight and the Pips at number 34 in the countdown.

0: from Beverly Hills, California. That was Cher with a former number one song for 1974. It comes in at number 33 for the year, Dark Lady. Next, the most successful female singer of 1974.
1: The hits from coast to coast, American Top 40.
0: Well, the most successful female singer of 1974 is a young woman who was born in Wales, raised in Australia, and who makes her home in London, England. Here's one of the songs that went to the top 10 for in 19... 19-

second in popularity for the past year. If you love me, let me know. Olivia Newton-John in American Top 40. Well, at number 31 is a record that was first a hit for Johnny Burnett back in 1960. In 1974, Ringo Starr took it all the way to the top. Here he is with Your 16.

Ringo placed two records in the top 100 for 1974. Earlier we heard Oh My My. This one comes in at number 31. It's titled You're 16. We're counting down the 100 top hits of 1974, and we're up to number 30. It's by a singer who practices discrimination, sex discrimination. Now, he doesn't like to record a single unless it's been at least co-written by a female songwriter. And he's got his reasons. He says the best judge of what a woman wants to hear from a man is another woman. End of quote. Well, so what if a few male songwriters start picketing his house? As long as talented women like Anita Poré, his favorite songwriter, keep handing him hits, he'll keep on discriminating. Here's Eddie Kendricks and...

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4: ABC News, I'm Dave Packer. More Republicans on Capitol Hill objecting to President Trump's $1.8 billion fund that could give payouts to those who claim they were targeted by federal prosecutors. Acting Attorney General Todd Blanche scrambled to Capitol Hill to speak with Republicans.
5: And it's not clear if they had any assurances from the acting attorney general about how this could be tweaked or changed. But lawmakers who were leaving were expressing frustration with how that meeting went. And sounds like he certainly got an earful, what we've been hearing in public comments from Republicans even over the last 24 hours, that they're very frustrated with this.
4: ABC's Karen Travers, 41-year-old NASCAR legend Kyle Busch died after his family said he was undergoing treatment due to a severe illness. Stephen Colbert hosting the final episode of The Late Show Thursday night.
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4: His final guest, Paul McCartney. This is ABC News.
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3: 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Champagne too. And guess who pours it? Delta is the jet for you.
0: Oh, Radcliffe.
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0: Meet the Swinger, the incredible new Polaroid land camera for $19.95. 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
1: Check this place out. See what the nurses are like.
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3: Onward, Christian soldiers, marching as to war.
4: Who are those men? Friends of yours, perhaps?
5: I think you'll find these accommodating. They're quite dry.
1: Don't you use olives?
5: We do have to make certain concessions to the war. We're 3 miles from the front line.
0: This is the story of two indispensable military surgeons. They had the army over a barrel. What did they take advantage of it? Yes. MASH, a motion picture that raises some important moral questions. And then it drops them.
6: What are you two hooligans doing in this hospital?
7: Well, what's the matter with her today?
8: Look, Mother, I want to go to work in 1 hour. We are the pros from Dover.
5: Somebody get that dirty old man out of this operating theater.
8: And then give me at least one nurse who knows how to work in close without getting her tits in my way.
6: I wonder how a degenerated person like that could have reached a position of responsibility in the Army Medical Corps.
9: He was drafted.
10: Our Father who art in heaven, hallowed be thy name. Thy kingdom come.
6: His will be done.
11: Oh, Frank, my lips are hot. Oh, kiss my heart
12: warm.
1: We have got to share this with the rest of us.
11: Frank,
13: what the hell is that?
6: Frank. Wait a second.
14: What is it?
13: Check with the military vicar's office. You see, I cannot give absolution to a man who is about to commit suicide.
1: You have any particular method that you'd recommend?
15: Black capsule.
16: Suicide is painless. It brings on many changes.

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2: Honey.
3: Well, you've always told me to make ends meet.

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2: 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I've been on the show as a guest, and I know the kind of tension that takes place on stage and the explosion that happens when somebody wins big money, like this, for example.
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0: Whip. Nuts.
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0: 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I think the $25,000 pyramid is a natural for prime access time. So we hope to be seeing you, or more important than that, we hope you'll be seeing us this fall on the $25,000 pyramid. We'll see you.
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1: 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Joker! Joker!
0: The Joker's Wild.
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0: 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On Gambit, we've got the edge.
8: Welcome to Gambit, where we play with a regular deck of 52 playing cards.
9: 21!
0: A game!
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0: A match! 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
9: 21!
0: We've got your number. Gambit. Is the master of ceremonies who Monday through Friday offers prizes and laughter on The Price is Right.
8: How do you feel about kissing the MC?
10: If I can win, I'll do anything.
0: Guess the retail price and win a showcase worth thousands of dollars. It all happens on The Price is Right. The action word game for the big money.
11: Hello there at home. Welcome to Now You See It, the show that shows you the answers. 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
0: Now You See It.
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4: 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Fascinating.
3: Sir, I'm in a big hurry. 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
7: Attention music lovers, attention fun lovers, attention television lovers. The Monkees is here. Four boys who bring the biggest beat ever heard and the nuttiest adventures ever seen to NBC. Jump up, lie down, go mad, you'll never be the same. 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

0: Runs the Gestapo?
1: Just a few of the laugh-provoking elements to be seen this fall on Hogan's Heroes. Shall we say, if you liked World War II, you'll love Hogan's Heroes.
0: Let's not say that, no.
2: Hey, look, it's over on CBS. 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

knows he lives and loves the gusto life. 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Schlitz. Listen good to the way he talks. 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
1: Forget the reindeer ale.
2: That's Pearl Bailey. She says her canary taught her that song.
1: Well, that's true, honey. And it's funny because he used to just mope around his cage all day. That canary really had the blues. And he was afraid of the cat.
2: He was young.
1: Who are you talking about, the canary?
2: Yeah.
1: Of course, darling. One day, listen, I poured some reindeer ale in this child's water cup. And that canary tore the bars off his cage. He chased the cat out of the house and came back in singing.

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5: ABC News, I'm Sherry Preston. Continued backlash against the president's nearly $1.8 billion fund set up to compensate people who say they were targeted by the Biden administration. ABC's Ali Pekoran with more on the Republicans now speaking out against it.
6: One of the issues that pretty immediately emerged on Capitol Hill as that fund came into focus was the fact that some of this money could, in theory, go to January 6th rioters who stormed the Capitol, including some potentially who maybe assaulted police officers that day. That's something that a lot of Republicans on Capitol Hill have had a huge problem with.
5: The world of NASCAR reeling after the sudden death of 41-year-old Kyle Busch. He died this week after an undisclosed illness. On May 10th, he had asked a doctor to meet him after a race in New York, but the exact cause of death has not been disclosed. On this Memorial Day weekend, there will be a lot of rain in the Northeast, and that runway at New York's LaGuardia Airport is still shut down because of a sinkhole. This is ABC News.
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1: Hello, Mr. Matchglobe.
0: What's the matter? Do you have something for you?
1: No, it's my birthday today.
0: It's your birthday? Well, happy birthday.
1: Thank you, Mr. Matchglobe. Look, I would like a nice cake for my birthday party.
0: Birthday cake? Well, you're coming for the right to place. Are you liking this one?
1: No, it's a nice cake, but it's a little too small for mine.
0: Too small?
1: I want a big birthday cake.
0: You like this one? Isn't much big, ain't you?
1: This here one?
0: Yeah.
1: No, this.
0: You better boy, not touch the cake.
1: I'm sorry, Mr. Bajkalu.
0: Uh-huh.
1: No, I don't like the taste of that one anyway. And that's too small, mister. I want a big one. A big cake, like about 3 feet by 3 feet. I want a big one.
0: You don't want a cake. You want a bungalow, don't you?
1: No, I don't want a big one. I want to eat the cake.
0: Bigger cake?
1: Yeah.
0: 3 feet?
1: Yeah, big one. A very big cake.
0: I'm going to make
1: it. I know this is the best place to buy one.
0: I'm going
1: to
0: make it a masterpiece. But for this, I'm going to need a lot of dough.
1: You're going to need a lot of dough? A
0: lot of dough.
1: Oh. You want me to go out and get some?
0: No, no. I got plenty, though. But you see, I got to need them. The more dough I got them, the more I need them.
1: Mr. Batchgloop, I don't understand. If you got a lot of dough, what do you need more for?
0: When you need a lot of dough, you need them all the time. You understand?
1: Well, that's what I said. If you want me to go out, get you some dough.
0: No, no, no.
1: Are you talking about money, Mr. Batchgloop? You
0: no.
1: Got enough money right now. You're the wealthiest.
0: Money's about an odd thing for doing for this thing. It's
1: Mr. Batchgloop, it's my birthday today, and everybody's getting mean at me.
0: Just a minute, and I'm going to explain it to you once more. You see, the more dough I got, the more I need. You understand?
1: That's what I'm saying. Now, you got a lot of dough and you need more. I ain't got a nickel, I ain't got nothing. I'm trying to have a happy birthday, that's all.
0: All right. Relaxing yourself. Is it going to take about an hour? Now, you want to wait for here or you're going to go someplace?
1: You're going to make me a big one?
0: Bigger cake, or the bigger, fat, the cake, or what do you look on it for your eyes?
1: Oh, God.
0: You want to wait or you want to go someplace?
1: I'll wait right here.
0: All right. You wait right there. I make you a cake.
1: He's a nice man, Mr. Butchiglou.
0: Your cake is she's a finish. Oh, she's a beautiful, the most wonderful cake of what I've made for my life. You want to see the cake?
1: Yeah.
0: Get your feet off of the counter!
1: Sorry, Mr. Busby. You got the cake ready?
0: Yeah, I'm going to let you take a peek now. Uh-huh. That's a nicer cake, ain't it?
1: That's an awful flat-looking cake.
2: Flat? Where's the marshmallows in between the layers? I want a layer of marshmallows in there.
0: Ma, you don't told me you want a marshmallow.
1: I want marshmallows in there.
0: You gotta tell me you want a marshmallow before I make the cake. I don't got enough crystal ball.
1: I want marshmallows in between the layers.
0: Marshmallow you want, huh?
1: Yeah.
0: Was in before funny guy, huh? You like a marshmallow? You're gonna take about 15 minutes. You want a marshmallow?
1: Yeah.
0: I'm watching my jig on it. Marshmallow. Come on, look at your cake. This is a finisher now. Oh, that's a beautiful cake, ain't it?
1: That's white frosting. I want a pink frosting.
0: Of course it's a white pink frosting.
1: I want pink frosting.
0: You're not telling me you want a pink frosting?
1: Well, I want pink frosting.
0: Oh, get up, what's in that cheese? Well, you know what, God, I want to know. Is it going to take 5 or more minutes now? You wait. You're making me lose my temperature. Go look at your cake now. Pink frosting. Huh?
1: Oh, yes.
0: Good, huh?
1: You got pink frosting.
0: Pink frosting.
1: And you got the marshmallows in the layer.
0: Got it, the marshmallow. Masterpiece.
1: Where's my initials?
0: Initials?
1: My initials on the cake.
0: Initials?
1: I want my initials on the cake.
0: You don't tell me you want initials.
1: This is my birthday cake. I want initials on it.
0: All right, I put it initials. Might be you like I put it the date that you was a bone.
1: Yeah.
0: Also the date I'm going to kill you. Kill Morgan. It's going to take 5 minutes now. You wait, huh? Your cake is a finisher now. Come on. The cake.
1: I finished.
0: All finished. You want to come in the kitchen and look?
1: Yeah.
0: Where's your shoes?
1: Oh. I'm in a box.
0: Oh, put your shoes in a box. Come on in the kitchen. Look out here.
1: Oh, Mr. Bajkalu, that's the most beautiful cake I've ever seen.
0: This cake is she's a fit for a king. Anybody's ask you where you get a dish of cake, you told them only one man to know how to make a dish of kind of cake. Oh. Bajkalu.
1: I can't see the initials. I can't
0: you
1: see the initials.
0: Come on up on the ladder, show them.
1: Oh.
0: Come on up.
1: This is mine?
0: Yeah, isn't that beautiful, beautiful, huh?
1: This is the most beautiful birthday cake a boy ever had.
0: I got in my truck outside. Where do you want me to take a dish of cake?
1: I don't want you to take it no place, Mr. Bajkalu. Get me some coffee. I'll eat it here.
0: What kid of what's in that shit?
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21: 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Our guest today is Eddie Albert, star of the new CBS television show Green Acres. 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
22: That's right. Green Acres is a comedy series about a lawyer and his wife who tire of the big city and move to a rural community.
21: I see. Well, what's his psychological motivation for such a move?
22: I beg your pardon?
21: I mean, a well-adjusted person wouldn't just give up a successful career and his whole way of life without some reason, either conscious or unconscious.
22: Listen, I think you're making too much out of this.
21: Why do you feel so defensive about this, Ed?
22: I am not defensive, I just think...
21: Does it make you feel better to take out your hostilities on me, isn't it?
22: I am not being hostile! I am just... trying to tell you that Green Acres is going to be a funny show. A very funny show!
21: I hope so, for your sake. You need something to relieve that hostility.

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2: Our guest today is Eddie Albert, star of the new CBS television show Green Acres. 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
3: That's right. Green Acres is a comedy series about a lawyer and his wife who tire of the big city and move to a rural community.
2: I see. Well, what's his psychological motivation for such a move?
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3: 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I am just trying to tell you that Green Acres is going to be a funny show. A very funny show.
2: I hope so, for your sake. You need something to relieve that hostility.
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0: the rollicking romance of a gambling hoofer who loses his heart to a beautiful dance teacher in a merry mad chase of melody and mirth, to the lilting tunes of six hit songs by Jerome Kern and Dorothy Fields, the hilarious comedy of Victor Moore, Helen Broderick, and Eric Blore. Spectacular production numbers, stunning beauties, and the toe-tapping magic of the king and queen of captivating rhythm, Fred Astaire and Ginger Rogers.
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3: 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It's out of sight.
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10: You say you play America's first secret agent, James T. West, in this new CBS series, The Wild, Wild West.
11: Yes, it takes place in the 1880s.
10: What are you doing there?
11: I'm just unscrewing the small derringer from my heel.
10: I see. Now what are you doing?
11: I'm triggering the secret compartment in my carpet bag here, which houses a complete laboratory for mixing explosives.
10: Amazing. And this is your fantastically equipped private railway car, complete with pool table.
11: Right. Watch that eight ball. It's loaded with nitro.
10: Gee, I can't wait to see all this on the Wild, Wild West.
11: We'll be on every Friday on CBS.
10: This secret agent you play, does he work for the U.S. government?
11: Well, let's just say he has a certain link with Washington.
10: Mm-hmm. There's a certain bond there?
11: No, not any more so than any of the other secret agent shows this season.

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12: ABC News, I'm Sherry Preston. The illness NASCAR driver Kyle Busch's family says he was suffering before his death has not been disclosed, but we do know the 41-year-old had asked for medical help recently while struggling with a cold. ABC News medical contributor Dr. Alok Patel.
13: In some situations, what may seem like a routine cold can actually turn into pneumonia, sepsis, meningitis, or may even affect other organs in your body. This can lead to some severe complications.
12: Busch was a two-time NASCAR Cup Series champion. The long Memorial Day weekend will be full of rain in the Northeast, where one of the runways at New York's LaGuardia Airport is still shut down because of a sinkhole. Secretary of State Marco Rubio in Sweden for a meeting of NATO foreign ministers, saying of the war in Iran.
14: There's been some slight progress. I don't want to exaggerate it, but there's been a little bit of movement, and that's good. The fundamentals remain the same. Iran can never have a nuclear weapon.
12: Price of a gallon of regular gas, $4.55, according to Gas Buddy, $1.61 higher than the start of the war. This is ABC News.
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1: 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Didn't know your own brother-in-law was an inventor, huh?
2: Gee, this machine takes up your whole basement.
1: It's the Addmaster 2000. It can do anything your ad agency can do.
2: This machine will buy me lunch.
1: No, but it will make all your media buying decisions, what, where, how much.
2: How does the machine work?
1: Well, let's take you. You're selling shoes.
2: Shirts.
1: Shirts, right. Say we take the shirt you got on.
2: I'm really happy with my ad agency.
1: We toss it into the machine, add a dash of strategy and position, a pinch of research, a generous portion of your money.
2: Whoa.
1: Voila, out comes the media buy.
2: It says TV and newspaper, buy now.
1: That's media buying, neat, huh?
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1: Needs a few adjustments.
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1: oh,
2: now?
1: Oh, sure. Oh, I'm sorry. I think you just lost it.
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2: Andy Griffith is back this fall in a brand new show with a brand new job in a co-educational prep school. 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
3: 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Hold On, I'm Coming by Sam and Dave. 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And the Young Rascals' Good Lovin'. 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
4: 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Can't you?
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4: The first film in which a human being, myself, actually talks to animals. I feel it'll be a film which all the family, including the animals, are going to want to see. Including you, Gigi, aren't you? Gigi? Yes.
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10: Flashback. You were saying, Mr. Clampett?
11: Well, I think it's just an outrage the way these here hillbilly shows is taking over television.
10: A pardon?
11: Well, Petticoat Junction is back on CBS this fall every Tuesday night. And then there's a new one starting called Green Acres every Wednesday night.
10: Well, what about your show, The Beverly Hillbillies? I mean, isn't that a hillbilly show?
11: No, it's just a story about an everyday American family, their love, their dreams, how they manage to retain emotional stability in an otherwise chaotic world.
10: Well, The Beverly Hillbillies is a more intellectual show than I realized. It's returning to CBS this fall, of course.
11: Certainly. Same place, Wednesday night. There has to be some place on television for egghead shows.
10: Egghead?
11: Yeah, in the first show, Granny throws a possum omelet at me and I get egg all over my head.

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1: What kind of U.S. cavalry sergeant would talk to Indians like this?
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1: But then, what kind of Indians would have Edward Everett Horton or a medicine man?
3: Somebody sick?
1: The same kind of Indians who need an army corporal to teach them a war dance.
3: That ain't no war dance!
2: Oh,
3: no!
2: Look, Sarge, you and the chief get your signal straight about the cannon. I'll take the boys and show them how to do a war dance. All right, come on, you braves, follow me.
1: Follow the adventures of F Troop, horse soldiers in a way out west all their own. The laughs start Tuesday, September 14th at 9 p.m. F Troop is something to see on ABC.
4: Ticket agents are the most efficient in the business.
5: And those guys in operations are just super.
6: The confidence our people have in each other says a lot about the service you get from the PSA team. So come on, fly with the team that's going places you want to go.

0: remembers the 70s.
1: Forget the reindeer ale.
2: That's Pearl Bailey. She says her canary taught her that song.
1: Well, that's true, honey. And it's funny because he used to just mope around his cage all day. That canary really had the blues. And he was afraid of the cat.
2: He was young.
1: Who are you talking about, the canary?
2: Yeah.
1: Of course, darling. One day, listen, I poured some reindeer ale in this child's water cup. And that canary tore the bars off his cage. He chased the cat out of the house and came back in singing.

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0: album titled The Super Hits, and it means what it says. Recent hits like Aretha Franklin's Respect, Wilson Pickett's Mustang Sally, and this blockbuster by Barbara Lewis.
1: Baby, I'm yours.
0: A dozen super hits all on one great album. Hold On, I'm Coming by Sam and Dave. When a Man Loves a Woman by Percy Sledge. And the Young Rascals' Good Lovin'. They're all here on the new Atlantic album titled The Super Hits. Eddie Floyd's Knock on Wood. 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Carla Thomas, the Marquise. And Wilson Pickett's In the Midnight Hour. 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

0: The Swinger, the incredible new Polaroid land camera for $19.95. 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

0: Hey, Pop, as soon as I take a shower, we go down to Downs and get breakfast.
1: So you did it, huh? Guy's Groovy Grab Bag.
2: Yeah, it's a top quality black and white portable.
0: Pop, you promised me you wasn't gonna get involved in no shady deals.
2: It wasn't no shady deal. I bought it right out in the middle of the pool hall. See, I gave this guy $50 and he gave me the TV. Hey, look here. Look at that, 500 Space Command. Watch them channels. You know, when you push it like this, it just started whizzing on by. Yeah, go ahead and try it.
0: Oh, no, you're not conning me into going along with this. Now, this is a hot TV, and we're going to take it back and get the $50.
2: We can't take it back.
0: What do you mean we can't take it back?
2: The place ain't there.
0: What do you mean the place ain't there?
2: I mean the place is gone.
0: Place just can't disappear.
2: This one can. See, Guy's Groovy Grab Bag is a panel truck.
1: Yeah. Hello?

0: want one too, I suppose.
1: Most expubitantly.
0: Well, we're gonna go out in the street and look for this guy anyway.
2: Well, it won't do no good, because you ain't gonna find him. See, he only come out once a month, and then he never stops in the same place twice.
0: Then that proves that this is a hot set.
2: It don't prove nothing. See, this is not a hot set. It just, if you mad because I got a nice TV for 50 bucks, then I tell you what, then just make believe that it's not a new set.
0: But Prop, this is a brand new TV.
2: Look over here on the side there where it look like somebody's been playing tic-tac-toe with a carving knife. That proves it's a used set.
0: I don't know what you're talking about, man. You might as well face it. That's a new set, and it's hot. It's a new hot set. Oh, hello, Grady.
3: Hi, Lamont. Lamont. Fred?
2: Oh, Grady.
3: I just stopped by to see if we were still going to watch the fights tonight.
2: Yeah, we're going to watch the fight. And look at where we're going to watch it on.
3: Say, now that looks like a real cool set.
2: Wrong. Listen, Grady, don't pay no attention to Lamont. Here, look here. Look at that dice.
3: That's nice. I used to have a set with remote control.
2: Yeah, and then when you hold it down, look at that. You ought to see them channels just whiz on through. Boom, boom. You know what I mean?
3: That's what my set used to do.
2: Yeah. and I got fine tuning on there.
3: My set had that too.
2: Yeah, and I got push and pull and off and on switches.
3: Well, my set did that.
2: Yeah. And look at this fine walnut veneer finish.
3: Just like my set. And you know what? This is my set.
2: What you talking about?
3: This is my set you got.
2: No, this ain't none of your set. This is my set.
3: My set was stolen from my house last week, and this is my set.
2: You must be crazy, Grady. They ought to call you Crazy Grady.
3: It's got everything my set had. Look here. You see that scratch on the side? It looks like somebody was playing tic-tac-toe on it with a carving knife. My set.
2: No, it's my set.
3: It's mine.
2: It's mine.
3: Mine.
2: Mine.
3: Mine.
2: Mine.
3: Mine.
2: Mine.
4: Flashback.
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0: See, I'll get in bright and early before they can tell me you stepped out for the day. Hello, is this the tax assessor's there? He stepped out for the day. Yeah, you can take a message. Tell him Robin Hood called. I want to shove 5 of my merry men up his nose.
1: I can tell you stayed up and watched a late movie last night.
0: Yeah, son, I like that Robin Hood. He took from the rich and gave it to the poor. That's the way to whip inflation. That's the way to where that mailman is.
1: I don't know. But I'd like to know why you haven't paid the property taxes yet, Pop. They can add a 7% penalty for that.
0: I haven't paid it. I'm not going to pay it. Because part of my taxes go for public transportation. And the only buses I see around here are the one hauling kids to school that they didn't even want to go to. Hey.
1: Come on, Pop. You can't fight City Hall. He just end up throwing you in jail.
0: Well, then I'll go on a hunger strike. Goodbye, Menudo.
1: No, you're impossible.
0: Listen, son, don't worry, because nothing's going to happen. I mean, we're not going to get in no trouble at all, because, listen, do you think for one moment that I would risk losing all of this?
1: What are you up to, Pop?
0: You'll see.
1: I know I will.
0: I'm not kidding, son. See, we're going to be free from the nagging, persistent pain of taxes and everything else. Speaking of nagging, persistent pain.
2: Watch it, sucker. Hello, Lamont.
1: Go on, Esther.
2: Nothing you can say will upset me this morning. I've had a good night's sleep and I'm as happy as a lark.
0: And why don't you just file out here and dig up a worm for your breakfast?
1: Hey, Pop, why don't you dig yourself? Honest is not bothering you.
2: That old heathen will never give me a moment's relief.
0: Esther, do you know how I spell relief? F-I-S-T. Up your N-O-Z-E. No.
1: Just stop it right now, okay? How's Uncle Woody on, Esther?
2: He's fine, thank you.
1: Good.
2: He'll be here later.
1: Oh.
2: Mm-hmm. Here's your mail.
1: Oh, hey, thanks a lot.
0: Hey, listen, give me that. I'm expecting some important mail there. Let's see. Southern California Gas. Pacific Telephone. 7-Eleven revolving charge account. Nothing but junk mail.
1: Hey, wait a minute. What's this?
2: Oh, that came in the mail. I guess it got mixed up with the magazines.
1: Well, it's got the right address, but the wrong name. This is addressed to a Reverend F.G. Sanford. Of the Divine Prophet Church.
0: That's mine, son. That's what I've been waiting for. This could be the big ticket.
1: Who's Reverend Sanford?
0: This is it, son. We're on top now. This is the express train to Easy Street. No more worries, no more bills, and especially no more taxes.
1: What are you talking about, Pop?
0: Son, I've just been ordained a full-fledged, bona fide legal minister in Divine Prophet Church. Get my tamarind.
2: What respectable church would ordain a beady-eyed jackal like you?
0: Now that I'm a man of the cloth, Sister Esther, I suggest you behave yourself in my church, because I'll excommunicate your face.

0: the 70s.
1: Norman T. Ballone, assistant janitor.
2: Yeah?
1: I am here to inform you that everyone in this unbelievably large advertising agency has been fired.
2: Oh, no.
1: Except for you.
2: Really?
1: Which means, Mr. Ballone, you're now president of this entire unbelievably large advertising agency.
2: Gee, I don't know much about advertising.
1: Apparently, neither did anyone else around here.
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1: So you'll accept the job?
2: Boy, it's a big responsibility.
1: Make up your mind, Ballone. This is the chance of a lifetime.
2: All right, I'll do it.
1: Splendid. In 3 hours, you will address the stockholders at our annual meeting.
2: Ooh, what'll I say?
1: You'll explain why this company lost $17 billion last year.
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5: 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The Monkees is here. 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
1: We can't go in during rehearsal, but I can tell you this. You're going to see comedy, variety, in all of its nuances. 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
5: Is that her?
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5: That sounds great.
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0: Huh?
1: We are not going to write a jingle about the Delta stewardesses.
2: Lovely, charming, beautiful.
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3: 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Everybody sure adores it when the dinner time comes due. Champagne too. And guess who pours it? Delta is the jet for you.
1: Oh, Ratcliffe.
4: I had this awful dull headache.
5: This is case number 4282, Mrs. A.T.
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0: Meet the Swinger, the incredible new Polaroid land camera for $19.95. 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
2: Don't worry about it. Don't worry. We'll take care of
3: it. That's right. He ain't going to get away with it.
4: It wasn't Paul Woodrow's fault. Grady put him up for this.
3: Grady did.
4: That's right. He put all this wickedness in his head by getting him drunk.
5: There ain't enough liquor in this house to get Woodrow drunk.
4: It's all your fault. Let's beat the hell out of him.
6: Wait a minute. Wait a minute. Now just wait a minute. Now wait a minute, please, ladies. Now just sit down.
5: There, sit down.
6: And you stay out of this, Grady Wilson. This whole thing is your fault.
5: My fault? They the ones that are resorting to violence. And as the late J. Edgar Hoover said, violence must be met by violence.
6: Wait a minute! Now nobody move!
5: Yeah.
6: I said nobody move! The craziest house I've ever seen. I should go to St. Louis. Uncle Woodrow!
4: Woodrow! Woodrow!
5: Did I hear somebody calling Woodrow?
4: Yeah! That was your maker calling you to his bosom. And your tombstone is ready.
6: Wait a minute. That's the matter. Be no killing in this house.
5: That's right. Take him outside. Don't kill him in here. I don't want no blood on his rugs.
4: Say, Grady, I thought you said she would be eating out of the palm of my hand. Yeah, I washed my hands for nothing. Is that what you told him, sucker?
5: I was only trying to help him out. Come on, Woodrow, this is where the cream puff meets the battle axe.
4: Who do you call the battle axe chump? Yeah, who you calling the battle axe chump?
5: Well, let me see. There's one, two, three. Take your choice.
4: Woodrow, you gonna stand here and let this Harry H. call me a battle axe?
5: I'm sorry about all this, Esther baby.
4: I'm sorry too, Woodrow Lammy Pie. Grady was the old serpent that tried to cast me out of my Garden of Eden.
5: Yeah, Grady was the old serpent that tried to cast you out of your Garden of Eden. Yeah, it's all your fault, you old serpent. That's the thanks I get for trying to help you out. Woodrow, you ain't nothing but a cream puff and ought to have the cream squeezed out of your puff.
4: Don't you touch a hair on his body.
5: Yeah, don't you touch a hair on his body. Oh, I see. So now it's two against one, huh?
4: Three, four.
6: Make that five.
5: Well, now I'd be the last man to call for help. And since I'm the last man, hey!

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The Streets of San Francisco, a Quinn Martin production, starring Carl Malden, also starring Michael Douglas. With guest stars, Nicholas Colasanto, Victor French, Anthony Caruso, Harry Rhodes,

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3: All right, watch this. Okay, people, and now when I give you the cue, I want the 700-foot mountain of whipped cream to roll into Lake Michigan, which has been drained and filled with hot chocolate. Then the Royal Canadian Air Force will fly overhead towing a 10-ton maraschino cherry, which will be dropped into the whipped cream for the cheering of 25,000 extras. All right, cue the mountain. Now, want to try that on television?
2: Well...
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3: We're talking here with Bob Crane, star of CBS Television's hilarious new Friday night show, debuting this fall in color, Hogan's Heroes. What's it all about, Bob?
5: Well, it's all about World War II.
3: Well, it sounds pretty uproarious so far. Now, where does it take place?
5: In a prisoner of war camp in Germany.
3: Always a good situation, comedy locale. What's the plot?
5: Well, you see, we have an escape tunnel dug under the barracks. Mm-hmm. We have our own tailor making civilian clothes.
3: Well.
5: We can make counterfeit German money, phony passports, guns.
3: All right under the noses of the German guards?
5: Yeah, and each week we nearly get caught smuggling the men out.
3: What are some of the other amusing ingredients?
5: German police dogs, machine guns, the Gestapo.
3: Just a few of the laugh-provoking elements to be seen this fall on Hogan's Heroes. Shall we say, if you liked World War II, you'll love Hogan's Heroes.
5: Let's not say that.
3: No.

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great to be a Scandinavian blonde and have men think you're the most beautiful kind of blonde there is? 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
1: 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Well, the makeup helps a lot.
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0: We are not going to write a jingle about the Delta stewardesses.
2: Lovely, charming, beautiful
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0: Don't want to hear about that. 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
3: 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Everybody sure adores it when the dinner time comes due. Champagne too, and guess who pours it? Delta is the jet for you.
0: Oh, Radcliffe.
4: 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A small program of small points about a small car.
5: The very fact that it's small is one of the things that makes it easy to hate the Volkswagen, particularly if you're driving something else. 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Or scoot through holes in traffic you couldn't use unless you wanted to change the shape of your car? 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It isn't easy to feel kindly toward a car whose air-cooled engine doesn't use any antifreeze, that gets about 40,000 miles on a set of tires, and averages 29 miles to a gallon. Of course, there is a way to bring a little love back into your heart. You could always trade in your big car on a Volkswagen and let the rest of the world hate you.
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I really did. But I've been loving you so long now that I really can kind of understand. And so when I see him digging you,

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2: Supposed to do last night?
3: Yeah, Mr. Kyler, I did what I was supposed to do. But then it was too late to do homework after she left.
2: Well, that's a bad Vinnie Barbarino. You're bad. Bad. You're bad.
4: Oh, oh, oh, oh, oh, oh.
5: Yes, yes, Arnold. I did my homework, Mr. Carter.
2: Well, that's a good boy. Isn't he a good Arnold Horseshack? But that Vincent Barbarino, he's bad. You're bad. Bad, bad, bad, bad, bad.
5: Hey, hey, hey, hey. Cool it, Mr. Carter.
2: Well, don't you tell Mr. Carter to cool it. You know what you are? You're bad. Just because my jokes aren't funny and they don't make people laugh. You're bad. You're bad.
6: What about me, Juan?
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6: I'll shave you.
2: Hey.
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1: 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She'll make you happy.

0: new life, new job. Well, not a new job yet. First, I had to go on an interview at a local TV station. The head of the news department seemed interested in my experience.
1: How old are you?
0: 30.
1: No hedging? No, how old do I look?
0: Why hedge? How old do I look?
1: 30. What's your religion?
0: Mr. Grant, I'm not quite sure how to say this, but you're not allowed to ask that when someone's interviewing for a job. It's against the law.
2: You want to call a cop?
0: No.
1: Good.
2: Would you think I was violating your civil rights if I asked if you're married?
0: A Presbyterian.
2: What?
0: I decided I'd rather answer your religion question.
2: Divorced, huh?
0: No.
2: Separated?
0: No.
2: Never married?
0: No.
2: Why?
0: Why? How am I supposed to answer a question like that?
1: Forget it. Do you type?
0: There's no simple answer to that question.
1: Yes, there is. You can either say, no, I can't type, or yes, I can type.
0: Oh, no, there's no simple answer to why a person isn't married.
1: How many reasons can there be?
0: 65.
2: 65 reasons?
0: Words per minute.
1: Let me guess. Why, typing question.
0: Yes.
1: Look, miss, just so you're not the first person I get overtime on a job interview, will you please answer the questions as I ask them?
0: Yes, Mr. Grant, I could do that, but it does seem to me that you've been asking an awful lot of personal questions that don't have a thing to do with my qualifications for this job.
1: You know what? You got spunk.
0: Well...
1: I hate spunk. Tell you what. I'll try you for a couple of weeks, see how it works out.
0: Oh.
1: No matter what happens, no hard feelings.
0: No.
1: If I don't like you, I'll fire you. If you don't like me, I'll fire you.
0: Well, that really seems fair. what is the job?
1: Job doesn't pay as good as it sounds.
0: Well, what is it?
1: The job that's open is associate producer. What's the matter?
0: Nothing. I like it. Associate producer.
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9: Hi, team. Where are the monkeys?
10: Did you tell them about the TV show yet, Mac?
9: No, man. I was going to sneak it in. You got to be very subtle about these things.
10: You're going to tell them that we'll be on NBC TV starting September 12th at 7:30 p.m. in colors?
9: Cool. What's more fun than a barrel full of monkeys?
10: Gosh-a-roony, Mike. I don't know. What is more fun than a barrel full of monkeys?

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2: 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And there are a lot of fantastic people and things out there to get to know. 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

The Swinger, the incredible new Polaroid land camera for $19.95. 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

0: drinking, my lords.
1: We're cooking over an open circuit. The chefs are the beat of door. You really should try it. The flavor's just right.
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1: Oh, yeah.

0: I'm awake.
1: Welcome.
0: I'm awake. Hey, what is this?
2: Very good, John. It's Waco's. Can you read?
0: Of course. Let me see that. Waco's keep alert tablets. No water needed. Dissolves quickly in your mouth. Hey, this is great. Oh, we ought to get an A tomorrow.
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0: 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Their ship has journeyed beyond imagination. Her name has become legend. Her crew, the finest ever assembled. 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They have been our guides, our protectors, and our friends.
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9: Academy Award winner Spencer Tracy, Academy Award winner Sidney Poitier, Academy Award winner Katharine Hepburn, introducing Katharine Houghton. Three Academy Award winners and a bright young newcomer combine their talents in a love story of today.
10: I haven't even told you his name. Mom, it's John Wade Prentice. Isn't that a lovely name?
11: John Wade.
10: Joanna Prentice, I'll be.
12: What the hell is going on here?
13: I love your daughter. There is nothing I wouldn't do to try to keep her as happy as she was the day I met her. But it seems to me, without your approval, we would make no sense at all. That is why I'm asking for the clearest possible statement of what your attitude is going to be.
12: I appreciate that, Doctor. It's almost in the form of an ultimatum.
13: Not quite, Mr. Drayton. All you have to say is goodbye.
10: Do you mean if we've been to bed together? I don't mind your asking me that. We have. He wouldn't.
11: Until today, I would never have believed that I could say such a thing. But when she fights you, I'm going to be on her side.
13: But you don't own me. You can't tell me when or where I'm out of line, or try to get me to live my life according to your rules. There. You're my father. I'm your son. I love you. But you think of yourself as a colored man. I think of myself as a man.

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18: ABC News, I'm Sherry Preston. Secretary of State Marco Rubio in Sweden for a meeting with NATO foreign ministers. His first words critical of NATO itself.
19: The president's views, frankly, disappointment at some of our NATO allies and their response to our operations in the Middle East. They are well documented. That will have to be addressed.
18: He says there's been slight progress in talks with Iran. The war pushing gas prices in this country up to a near all-time high, more than $4.50 a gallon on average and more than 40% higher than last Memorial Day. Despite that, AAA says nearly 40 million Americans will be on the road this Memorial Day weekend. NASCAR drivers are praising Kyle Busch, who died this week at the age of 41 of a severe illness. Marty Smith covers NASCAR for ESPN.
20: Just to think about the fact that now he's gone is just impossible to try to process.
18: Bush's father introduced him to go-kart racing when he was 6 years old. This is ABC News.
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2: Hey, you know the critic George Jean Nothing? 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
5: Well, you know Harry, he never laughs. 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
3: Honey?
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0: be a lot easier for me to go out and get another job than for you to find another secretary.
1: You get another job?
0: Ah! I could get another job if I wanted to.
1: Well, it would be very interesting to see just what kind of a job you think you're qualified for.
0: Well, I'm qualified for a lot more than you ever give me credit for, and I'd like a chance to prove it. I'll tell you that.
1: All right, good, good. Why don't we start by looking in the help wanted section of the newspaper?
0: That's a very good idea.
1: Oh, here we are. Help wanted, female. Excellent position open for unusually talented young lady. College graduate with a master's degree in psychology and a thorough background in calculus, trigonometry, and mathematical analysis. Must speak 6 languages and be expert at operating a digital computer.
0: What's their phone number?
1: You're going to apply for the job?
0: No, I'm going to call them and tell them not to count on me.

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2: That's like a principal. 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
2: We have a football team. 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Our coach is Jerry Van Dyke.
1: This fall, Andy Griffith takes a crack at the generation gap as the headmaster. Headmaster, starring Andy Griffith. New this fall on CBS.
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0: even the horses laughing. And no wonder. Abbott and Costello are committing lunacy again in the lap riot. Damon Runyon's It Ain't Hay, with lovely Grace McDonald, Cecil Kellaway, Eugene Pallette, Patsy O'Connor, Richard Lane, and Leighton Noble and his orchestra, in a gay and gleeful jamboree that moves from the sidewalks of New York to racy Saratoga. You'll chuckle when Costello first learns what a horse eats.
1: Finnegan eats his fodder every day?
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0: You'll howl when the boys try to outbook a bookie.
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flashback. You're a busy executive on a business trip. You skip breakfast, dash to the airport, catch a crack of dawn flight, fight for a cab, race downtown for an early morning conference, all keyed up. Hold it! 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
3: On locations in Africa, in the studios of Paris, and on the French Riviera, one of the most impressive casts ever assembled has been brought together by MGM and director Peter Glanville for the filming of Graham Greene's novel, The Comedian. Richard Burton, Elizabeth Taylor, Alec Guinness, Peter Ustinov, Paul Ford, and Lillian Gish.

exciting concept in production, brilliant in its execution, soon to be released throughout the world. Burton.

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1: 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Come in.
2: Oh, great master, I have traveled far to seek your wisdom. Speak to me.
3: Close the door, it's cold there.
2: Sir, I crave the meaning of life.
3: How do you earn your bread, my son?
2: Well,
3: do you till the soil?
2: No.
3: Do you tend sheep?
2: I'm in advertising, sir.
3: Advertising. Fascinating.
2: Yes, sir, I'm in a big hurry. I have to be in Fiji tomorrow to shoot a television commercial.
3: Fiji?
2: Yeah, we found a place there that looks exactly like Columbus, Ohio.
3: Why not go to Columbus, Ohio?
2: Look, I'm just here for some wisdom.
3: All right, let me check my wisdom book, see what we can
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3: find.
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2: What?
3: Looks to me like a fantastic buy.
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3: This is important. 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TV is up 90%.
2: Sir.
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2: 38%.
3: And it says radio's audience is bigger than ever.
2: But what about happiness and stuff?
3: 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It's great impact at a price you can still afford, and you'll be very happy.
2: That's it?
3: Yeah. And when you go out, close the door real tight, because it's cold in here and I got a runny nose.
4: 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It's right on the button. 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
5: Flashback. We're talking here with Bob Crane, star of CBS Television's hilarious new Friday night show, debuting this fall in color, Hogan's Heroes. What's it all about, Bob?
6: Well, it's all about World War II.
5: Well, it sounds pretty uproarious so far. Now, where does it take place?
6: In a prisoner of war camp in Germany.
5: Always a good situation, comedy locale. What's the plot,
6: Well, you see, we have an escape tunnel dug under the barracks.
5: Mm-hmm.
6: We have our own tailor making civilian clothes.
5: Well,
6: we can make counterfeit German money,

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1: All right under the noses of the German guard.
2: Yeah, and each week we nearly get caught smuggling the men out.
1: What are some of the other amusing ingredients?
3: German police dogs, machine guns, the Gestapo.
1: Just a few of the laugh-provoking elements to be seen this fall on Hogan's Heroes. Shall we say, if you liked World War II, you'll love Hogan's Heroes.
2: Let's not say that, no.

0: You were saying, Mr. Clampett?
1: Well, I think it's just an outrage the way these here hillbilly shows is taking over television.
0: Pardon?
1: Well, Petticoat Junction is back on CBS this fall every Tuesday night. And then there's a new one starting called Green Acres every Wednesday night.
0: Well, what about your show, The Beverly Hillbillies? I mean, isn't that a hillbilly show?
1: No, it's just a story about an everyday American family, their love, their dreams, how they manage to retain emotional stability in an otherwise chaotic world.
0: Well, The Beverly Hillbillies is a more intellectual show than I realized. It's returning to CBS this fall, of course.
1: Certainly. Same place, Wednesday night. There has to be some place on television for Egghead show.
0: Egghead?
1: Yeah, in the first show, Granny throws a possum omelet at me and I get egg all over my head.
2: Hey, look, it's over on CBS. Tunis and World, here we come.
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11: This is the music of the Birds. Like the Birds' music on the album, Ballad of Easy Rider. Because a lot of it has a kind of a same quality about it. Not that it's repetitious, but that it seems that there is a flow to this music. There are no secret meanings and no hidden codes. And it's the music about America, too. And it's the Birds. The river flows. Birds have been around for 5-6 years. They've been trendsetters. They've been ahead of their time. And they seem to speak for a lot of people, a lot of ways. And this new album of theirs, Ballad of Easy Rider, seems to speak for a lot of people too. Birds on Columbia.

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0: For the next two decades, the case remained unsolved until new technology allowed investigators to do what had once been impossible. 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
3: ABC News, I'm Sherry Preston. Still no answers as to the serious illness that led to the death of NASCAR driver Kyle Busch. He died this week at the age of 41. Less than 2 weeks ago, he had asked for a doctor to administer a shot at the end of a race. His family says for a sinus infection. Denny Hamlin says he has the utmost respect.
4: Just as a competitor, I can tell you there's no way that I would have the wins that I have had I not had Kyle Busch as a teammate to push me to be better.
3: Secretary of State Marco Rubio in Sweden for a meeting with NATO foreign ministers, saying the U.S. continues assessing NATO's effectiveness.
5: Every country has to constantly reevaluate what their needs are, what their commitments are around the world, and how to properly structure that.
3: About a half hour from now, Kevin Warsh will be sworn in as the next chairman of the Federal Reserve. Also today, the CDC will have an update on the Ebola virus. The head of the World Health Organization said today it continues to present a high risk to the region, but a low risk globally. This is ABC News.
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Meet the Swinger, the incredible new Polaroid land camera for $19.95. 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Hey!

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0: They are the biggest sensation that ever hit Big Heart in New York, because thanks to that beautiful sob sister, Janet Lee, everybody in town thinks Jerry's going to die of radioactivity in a few days. But just between us, the kid's a lovable fake. Just look at him kick up his heels with that shimmying bombshell from Broadway, Sherry Norton. Dean's got a stack of song hits, and Janet's just the gal to sing them to.
1: Money, there's a hole in my pocket.
0: And Jerry's got them all bamboozled with his frantic antics.
2: I am Dr. Thompson the
3: 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Nice boy. 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
1: Honey.
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3: Well, it's about time you boys got here.
4: Where you guys been?
5: Working.
6: Doing what?
7: Shooting people. Perfect day for it.
5: You mean you've already shot somebody today? Well, we've got to make a living, haven't we?
7: How'd you do it?
5: Oh, he just sticks them up against the wall and shoots them.
7: Yeah, at the prices we charge, we can't be fussy.
6: Say, were you in on a deal?
5: No, I was shooting a cop down on the corner. Hey, what do you charge for shooting cops?
7: Cops? Free. The reason why we make it free for the cops is because when we're shooting other people, they never bother us.
5: Now, let's get this clear, boys. With me, you've got to keep this shooting down to a minimum. The important thing for you is to stand outside that bank across the street and cover us when we come out. You just want us to cover you when you come out.
8: Now, that's right.
5: Now, you boys are clear on what you're supposed to get for this job?
7: Well, we charge everybody the same, 25.
5: 25? Hey, that's a little steep, isn't it?
7: How do you figure that? I mean, lots of times people come at us so fast that we shoot the back of their heads. We don't get none for that.
9: Getting them in the back of the head don't count?
7: Oh, no.
5: And if we don't do a good job for you, we won't charge you.
8: What time?
5: Just when the bank's about to close.
7: Very, very good. That gives me time to shoot a couple other people first. Thanks a lot.

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1: Logic and information. Uh-huh. That's what I want. 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
1: Ladies and gentlemen, Miss Jackie DeShette. 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Jackie DeShannon, a now need. This is a Jackie DeShannon special, spotlighting Mama's song, I Let Go Completely, River of Love. 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
2: Good, Hazel. Now relax. You've had a busy day.
3: Yeah, I thought I'd go in my room and put up my feet and read. Oh, you still reading the sports section, Mr. B?
4: Yes, I am, Hazel.
3: Oh. Well, go right ahead. Don't let me stop you. He was reading it when I was in here 5 minutes ago. I thought he'd be finished. Oh, that's all right, Mr. B. I'm in no hurry. I suppose I shouldn't judge everybody by myself. You know, I can zip through a paper in 2 seconds flat.
2: I'm sure you'll be through in a minute, Hazel.
3: Oh, sure. That's no rush. You know how you can tell a slow reader? Their lips move.
4: My lips do not...
3: No, of course not, Mr. B. You're an intelligent man. No, I was thinking about Rosie.
4: All right. Now, if you'll just stop interrupting, maybe I'll have a chance to finish this.
3: Missy.
2: Hmm?
3: Has Mr. B had his eyes examined lately?
2: No, why?
3: Well, I thought maybe he needed glasses. There must be some reason why he reads so slow.
4: Hazel.
3: Yes, Mr. B?
4: If you interrupt me one more time, I'm going to suggest you start reading the Help Wanted ads.
3: Boy, I better go call Rosie. Oh, Mr. B, you know what Rosie's going to do? She's going to go to night school and take up a course a lot of big executives are taking.
4: Oh? What kind of a course is that?
3: Speed reading.
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11: Gosh, a Rooney, Mike. 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
2: Lovely, charming, beautiful
0: 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What we need is a jingle about the magnificent Delta jets, the power and thrust. They're the finest jet planes going, Radcliffe, and speed is economy.
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0: Oh, Radcliffe.

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2: This is the music of the birds. Like the birds' music on the album, Ballad of Easy Rider. Because a lot of it has a kind of a same quality about it. Not that it's repetitious, but that it seems that there is a flow to this music. There are no secret meanings and no hidden codes. And it's the music about America, too. And it's the birds. The birds have been around for 5-6 years. They've been trendsetters. They've been ahead of their time. And they seem to speak for a lot of people, a lot of ways. And this new album of theirs, Ballad of Easy Rider, seems to speak for a lot of people too. Birds on Columbia.
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Meet the Swinger, the incredible new Polaroid land camera for $19.95. It talks to you. Swing it up and take a look. Then turn the knob until it says yes, right in the viewfinder. Okay, you've got the right setting. 10 seconds later, you zip off a perfect black and white picture. The Swinger freezes action. It's always in focus. And it gives you beautiful close-ups. Incredible, especially at $19.95. Hey!

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7: ABC News, I'm Sherry Preston. In Sweden with NATO Foreign Minister, Secretary of State Marco Rubio was asked about negotiations with Iran.
8: There's been some progress. I wouldn't exaggerate it. I wouldn't diminish it. There's more work to be done, but look, yeah, there's been some, you know, and that's a good sign. I'm glad they said that. We're not there yet.
7: Rubio also says no countries should have been surprised by President Trump's decision to deploy 5,000 American troops to Poland when he had just withdrawn 5,000 troops from Europe, because countries always need to assess, he says. Sweden's foreign minister said she found the move confusing. The International Rescue Committee says the Trump administration's severe funding cuts last year weakened systems in the Democratic Republic of Congo that would have detected the current Ebola outbreak sooner. Gas and grocery prices higher this Memorial Day. Walmart saying it might have to raise prices even more because of rising fuel costs. Kevin Warsh is being sworn in today as the Federal Reserve Board's next chairman. This is ABC News.
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2: You could hear the hoofbeats pound as they raced across the ground, and the clatter of the wheels as they spun round and round. And he galloped into Market Street, his badge upon his chest. His name was Ernie, and he drove the fastest milk cart in the West. Now Ernie loved a widow, a lady known as Sue. She lived all alone in Lily Lane at number 22. They said she was too good for him. She was haughty, proud and chic. But Ernie got his coke over there 3 times every week. They called him Ernie. And he drove the fastest milk cart in the West. She said she'd like to bathe in milk. He said, all right, sweetheart. And when he finished work one night, he loaded up the cart. He said, you want it pasteurized, cause pasteurized is best. She says, Ernie, I'll be happy if it comes up to me chest. And that tickled old Ernie. And he drove the fastest milk cart in the West. Now Ernie had a rival, an evil-looking man called Tootum Tit from Tittington, and he drove the baker's van. He tempted her with his treacle tarts and his tasty oatmeal bread, and when she seen the size of his oatmeal pies, it very near turned her head. She nearly swooned at his macaroon, and he said, now if you treat me right, you'll have hot rolls every morning and crumpets every night. He knew once she sampled his layer cake, he'd have his wicked way, and all Ernie had to offer was a pint of milk a day. Poor Ernie! And he drove the fastest milk cart in the West. One lunchtime, Ted saw Ernie's awesome cart outside her door. It drove him mad to find it was still there at 4:30. And as he leapt down from his van, off blood through his veins did course, and he went across to Ernie's cart, he didn't half kick his horse, whose name was Trigger. And he pulled the fastest milk cart in the West. Now Ernie rushed out into the street, his gold top in his hand. He said, if you want to marry Susie, you fight for her like a man. Oh, why don't we play cards for her, he sneeringly replied. And just to make it interesting, we'll have a shilling on the side. Now Ernie dragged him from his van, and beneath the blazing sun, they stood there face to face, and Ted went for his bun. But Ernie was too quick, things didn't go the way Ted planned, and a strawberry-flavoured yoghurt sent it spinning from his hand. And soon she ran between them and tried to keep them apart. And Ernie pushed her aside and a rock cake caught him underneath his heart. And he looked up in pain, surprise, and the concrete hardened crust of a stale pork pie caught him in the eye, and Ernie bit the dust. Poor Ernie!
3: Ernie!
2: And he drove the fastest milk cart in the West. Ernie was only 52, he didn't want to die. And now he's gone to make deliveries in that milk round in the sky, where the customers are angels and ferocious dogs are banned, and a milkman's life is full of fun in that fairy dairy land. But a woman's needs are manifold, and Sue, she married Ted. But strange things happened on their wedding night as they lay in their bed. Was that the trees a-rustling, or the hinges of the gate? Or Ernie's ghostly gold tops are rattling in their crate. They won't forget her.

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0: 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I get so tired.
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4: ABC News, I'm Mike Dubusky. The Centers for Disease Control now says it will send 7 doctors to the Democratic Republic of the Congo to help assist in containing the outbreak of Ebola there. ABC's Patrick Reeval says it comes as the Trump administration faces criticism for cutting funding to medical agencies.
5: The International Rescue Committee says the Trump administration's severe funding cuts last year weakened systems in the Democratic Republic of Congo that would have detected the current Ebola outbreak sooner. That allowed the disease to spread undetected and uncontained for longer, contributing to its rapid growth now. The aid group saying that the true scale of transmission may be significantly higher than current figures show.
4: In a ceremony at the White House this past hour, President Trump swearing in Kevin Warsh as the new chairman of the Federal Reserve. And Americans are hitting the road this Memorial Day, with AAA expecting 45 million people to travel more than 50 miles from home. This is ABC News.
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0: Yeah, that's right. You won't be able to hit it.
2: Rimshaw House? I thought I told you boys to stay away from it. That old place is not safe. I'm surprised at you all. Great big boys like you, all this talk about ghosts. Probably just the wind blowing.
3: Of course that's all it was. Just the wind.
4: Granger, just get off.
5: What's the matter?
6: Them fellas going in the barbershop there.
5: What about them?
6: Ain't they the same fellas we saw going in there yesterday about this time?
5: Yeah, now that you mention it, they do look familiar.
3: Mighty peculiar having a perfect stranger knowing all about you.
7: Kind of scary, like.
4: Just ain't natural.
5: What's he doing out in that field in the middle of the night?
8: He's desking it.
5: At night?
8: Wonder who that was, Barney.
9: I don't know.
2: I know only part of that Rimshaw house. They say the walls move, pictures with eyes falling all around the room.
3: I'm not saying there is such a thing as a supernatural, but things have happened that have never been explained.
10: You gotta promise me that you're gonna stay calm.
3: All right, come on, move!
10: That you're not gonna get excited.
2: It's him, Sheriff. Come on, boy.
10: And most of all, you're not gonna get violent.
11: It's the truth, Andy. Otis seen him just as plain as day. A natty-looking fellow with a limp getting off the bus.
2: Could have been anybody, Barney.
3: Look, Andy. When old man Rimshaw died, he said he didn't want that place disturbed.
4: Evening, Sheriff.
2: Won't you come in?
4: My business won't take too long, Sheriff.

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3: So that's why I stopped by the National Bank of Commerce, 1525 Elm, and talked with one of Jack Lawrence's men about financing our new car. 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
3: Well, best timing?
4: Sure. I think it's time you got rid of that old car with a big dent across the front.
3: The big dent across the front of my car?
4: Say, do you suppose NBC would give us a his and her auto loan? Because I noticed when I backed out of the garage this morning that the dent on the front of your car is the same as the dent on the back of my car.
3: Honey.
4: Well, you've always told me to make ends meet.

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3: It's vacation time again. Stroll through an amusement park with a pretty girl. Or go fishing. Or play tennis. Or perhaps you prefer indoor sports. This movie has everything. It's called
4: The Big Mouth.
3: It's Jerry Lewis. And he's in big trouble. It's The Big Mouth versus The Big Mob, co-starring Harold J. Stone, Charlie Callis, Buddy Lester, Del Moore, and introducing Susan Bay and Janine Wright.
5: As a matter of fact, this happened to me on a number of occasions just the other day. Someone came up to me and took me for Gregory Peck.
1: You're kidding.
6: What's the problem here, man?
7: A 309 and a 107.
6: Oh, resisting arrest and a leaky muffler, huh?
8: No, driving on the wrong side and faulty taillights.
9: No, it was just that I was fishing and the plane came out of the ocean.
10: I said speeding and expired license plate.
6: 309 is resisting arrest.
7: That's impossible.
11: It's impossible.
3: It certainly is impossible.
7: Fantastic.
3: Calamitous.
12: I have very big problems. Among other things, I think I'm losing my mind.
13: You're just ridiculous. Why don't you try a cold shower?
12: A cold shower?
3: With Jerry running loose, everybody's losing his mind.
14: I
11: love you!
14: Absolutely impossible.
11: I'm gonna kill him! Shoot him!

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1: 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Out of sight. 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The High Gain 9. It's out of sight.
2: 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We keep people talking.
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4: The sun goes up and the sun comes down. Everybody smiles or a couple frown. Another exciting day in our town. Mayberry RFD. There's Andy and there's Opie and there's R.A.B. and there's Emmett and Howard and Goober, that's me. Just a laughing and a scratching like a dog with a flea in Mayberry R.F.D. Ken Berry moved in and just for fun we had a tater sack race. Son of a gun, that's how these big dudes are done in Mayberry R.F.D. The gang's all here, ain't that a blessing, but the show's got a new name just to kind of keep you guessing. It's still Monday night and we're still CBSing, but it's Mayberry RFD.

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1: This song here is one of the saddest songs we've ever heard. 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
1: That's a terrible way to treat somebody to come over and spend the evening with you.
2: Yeah, and keep you away from doing your work.
1: I did my work. What do you want me to do?
2: What do I want you to do? Why don't you clean up outside? You know what that junkyard looks like? A junkyard. Now just look at this house. It's a good thing there's a wall over there, Papa. I wouldn't know where the yard ends and the house begins.
1: Well, that's what it takes to make a home. You ever hear that saying? It's a heap of living to make a home. You look in the middle of this heap and not one decent television.
2: Listen, I already told you I am not buying no new television.
1: Why not? We can afford it. We got money saved.
2: Because I'm going to buy something that's more important.
1: Like what?
2: Just stick around and you'll find out. Hello, Gail. How you doing? This is Lamont. Hey, guess what? I bought a car.
1: A what?
2: A car, a little convertible.
1: Oh.
2: Yeah. I knew you'd be surprised.
1: Oh, this is a bad one. This is the worst one I ever had.
2: Say, would you mind waiting until I get off the phone before you have a heart attack?
1: He bought a car. He bought a new car.
2: No, listen, it's not new, it's used, but it's just as good as new.
1: Oh, a car. What do we need with a car?
2: Well, so me and you could get around, shouldn't we? Listen, you know, I was just thinking, Saturday morning, maybe we could get together and pack a little picnic basket and ride up the coastline a ways with the wind in our hair. You would? Terrific. Okay, well, listen, I'll pick you up Saturday morning. Ciao, baby.
1: I can't believe you. I can't believe you'd buy a new car and I need a new TV. You always think about yourself.
2: What are you talking about, Pop? You'll be able to ride in it.
1: And let the wind blow through my scalp.
2: Well, I don't know what to tell you because I've already paid for it. And not only that, I'm picking it up tomorrow.
1: Selfish, that's what you are. What about me?
2: Hey, Pop, let's face it. Now, I'm getting a car because I need a car. I can't continue to take out girls in that old broken-down truck.
1: What's wrong with the truck? She wants some hat to blow in the wind, let her take her wig off and hold it out the window.
2: That's no use. You don't understand nothing. Do you realize, Pop, that everybody has a car today?
1: And everybody has a color TV. Arthur Matthews' son bought him a color TV. Now that's a good son. Good and kind and thoughtful.
2: Pop, Arthur Matthews' son is a crook. You told me that yourself. He's a gambler and a hustler and a thief.
1: Well, if a bum like that can buy his ugly father a TV, why can't you get your handsome dad one?
2: So now I'm not even as good as Arthur Matthews' son, huh? Well, I don't know how you could go on living with somebody like me.
1: Well, I ain't, I can't, I'm not, and I'm leaving.
2: Why don't you go over to Arthur Matthews' house? You can watch television with him and his ugly wife. Be like a rose between two thorns.
1: Yeah, well, I'd rather be over there sitting between two ugly people watching television than to be here with you. I'm leaving.
2: Well, go on, Rosie.
1: I'm leaving. And you know that trip you mentioned about going up the coastline? Well, when you start out there, I hope you run out of gas on a mountain. The filling station is 10 miles away, uphill. And when you get there, I hope it's closed.
2: Thanks a lot. There's nothing wrong with this TV. I used to watch a whole lot of good shows on this set. Just turn it on.
3: Thank you.

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1: Flashback. You say you play America's first secret agent, James T. West, in this new CBS series, The Wild, Wild West?
2: Yes, it takes place in the 1880s.
1: What are you doing there?
2: I'm just unscrewing the small derringer from my heel.
1: I see. Now what are you doing?
2: I'm triggering the secret compartment in my carpet bag here, which houses a complete laboratory for mixing explosives.
1: Amazing. And this is your fantastically equipped private railway car, complete with pool table.
2: Right. Watch that eight ball. It's loaded with nitro.
1: Gee, I can't wait to see all this on the Wild, Wild West.
2: We'll be on every Friday on CBS.
1: This secret agent you play, does he work for the U.S. government?
2: Well, let's just say he has a certain link with Washington.
1: Mm-hmm. There's a certain bond there?
2: No, not any more so than any of the other secret agent shows this season.

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1: So, here I am in Minneapolis. 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
2: How old are you?
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2: No hedging, no how old do I look?
1: How old do I look?
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10: Bona fide.
9: Sure, Red could sell this customized Camaro like that. 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

0: Sports car spoiler and three Corvette colors of the new Rally Green to choose from. Oh, yeah.
1: He does know his Camaro.
0: Red, I tell you, my friend, he is a Chevrolet salesman and a half. Hates a repeater, though. Hates a repeater.
1: Huh?
0: Well, you know, you repeat it. Guy who comes in, bends your ear, loud guy, keeps repeating himself, loud guy.
1: A loud guy who repeats himself?
0: You know him?
1: I think I just might.
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4: ABC News, I'm Mike Dubusky. Tulsi Gabbard is resigning as the Director of National Intelligence, ABC News has confirmed. Gabbard oversaw large-scale reductions in DNI staff, as well as the declassification of government records on the JFK assassination and the investigation into Russian interference in the 2016 election. The CDC now says it's sending seven medical experts to Central Africa to help contain the current Ebola outbreak. Dr. Satish Pillai is the CDC's incident manager for Ebola response.
5: We continue to support DRC and Uganda country offices and Ministry of Health colleagues with near-term focus on expanding infection prevention and control efforts, strengthening contact tracing and surveillance operations, accelerating laboratory confirmation, addressing logistical gaps, and enhancing risk communication and community engagement.
4: And Kevin Warsh now sworn in as the new chairman of the Federal Reserve. This is ABC News.
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0: many, many miles east of nowhere, lies the amazing land of Oz, a magnificent empire created in the mind of a man who wrote a great book about it. Like wildfire in the wheat field, the fabulous tale of the Wizard of Oz spread from town to city, to nation, to the entire world. Although the Wizard of Oz has captivated the children of four generations and fired the imaginations of those youthful adults who have never grown old, although 10 million copies of the book have reached eager hands and eager hearts, no one has dared the towering task of giving life and reality to the Land of Oz and its people. Every delightful character of L. Frank Baum's classic is now reborn. Every glorious adventure has been recaptured and painted with a rainbow. The celebration in Munchkinland, the flying monkeys, the rescue of Dorothy, the castle of the witch, the palace of Oz, and Dorothy's strange journey to the Emerald City to find the wonderful Wizard of Oz himself.
1: We're up to see the wizard, the wonderful Wizard of Oz. We hear he is the wizard of wiz, if ever a wiz there was. If ever a weather a wiz there was, the Wizard of Oz is one. Because of the wonderful things he does.
2: We're up to see the wizard, the wonderful Wizard of Oz.

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2: The scene, Beverly Hills. 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
17: Flashback. Our guest today is Eddie Albert, star of the new CBS television show Green Acres. You'll be on every Wednesday night in color, will you, Eddie?
18: That's right. Green Acres is a comedy series about a lawyer and his wife who tire of the big city and move to a rural community.
17: I see. Well, what's his psychological motivation for such a move?
18: I beg your pardon?
17: I mean, a well-adjusted person wouldn't just give up a successful career and his whole way of life without some reason, either conscious or unconscious.
18: Listen, I think you're making too much out of this.
17: Why do you feel so defensive about this, Ed?
18: I am not defensive. I just think...
17: Does it make you feel better to take out your hostilities on me, isn't it?
18: I am not being hostile. I am just trying to tell you that Green Acres is going to be a funny show. A very funny show!
17: I hope so, for your sake. You need something to relieve that hostility.

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1: I'm Alex Dreyer, and if you can understand what this man is saying, you've done a lot of traveling. 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
4: 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She had no fun. She didn't neck. Only short, kinky-haired boys called her. They were ashamed of their bodies.
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0: When your eyes are tired and irritated, they look red. 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Visine, the modern eye drop that gets the red out.
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2: Here you are, gentlemen, a nice cold pitcher of sangria.
3: Ah, gracias, negro.
4: What'd you call it?
3: It's a very common thing. I call him negro. It's a very common thing. It's a friendly way of talking to each other in Spanish, what we call ourselves.
4: You look like no negro to me.
3: Mr. Sanford, you are going to enjoy this. It is called sangria.
2: Sangria?
3: Yeah.
2: Say, what does sangria mean?
3: It means blood. It is only a name because of the color.
2: Oh, I thought it was something he brought back from the booth, man.
3: No. It's a very popular drink. Do you like it?
2: Yeah, it tastes good.
3: Uh-huh.
2: It tastes like Ripple is gone flat. In fact, they should call it Flapple. Hey, what's that stuff down there at the bottom?
3: Oh, that is fruit.
2: Look like garbage.
5: That's it. You can stay here and eat with him if you want to, but I'm leaving. No,
3: Lamont, please, man, come back. Don't be like... No, excuse me, Mr. Sanford. Lamont, please, come back. Pardon me, please. Lamont!
4: Hey, Negro, come here.

0: 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Hold the garbage.
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2: Honey.
3: Well, you've always told me to make ends meet.

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3: Hey, Archie. What? Look at a chicken over here.
4: 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That's...
3: Oh, chicken! What a chicken! How dare you!
5: 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With Virginia Bruce, Robert Page, Leif Erickson, Lionel Atwill, Nan Nguyen, the Tip Tap and Toe Dancers, Turkey, and those sensational harmony hits, The Four Ink Spots. 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

0: Cutler.
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0: We are not going to write a jingle about the Delta stewardesses.
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3: 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Everybody sure adores it when the dinner time comes due. Champagne too. And guess who pours it? Delta is the jet for you.
0: Oh, Radcliffe.
4: Hey, buddy.
5: Yeah?
4: You know what I got on my car?
5: What?
4: I got seatbelts.
5: Yeah, see them.
4: Ooh, seatbelts on the front seat and seatbelts on the back seat.
5: Mm-hmm.
4: Gotta protect the kiddies too, you know.
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4: All these safety items came standard on my car. 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
5: Well, you got a 1966 Pontiac, right?
4: Hey, that's right. A Pontiac. How'd you know?
5: Well, just a lucky guess. Now, could you pull over to the curb there and let me out?
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4: News. I'm Mike Dubusky. Tulsi Gabbard has announced that at the end of June, she'll step down as the Director of National Intelligence. In a statement, she says she wants to spend more time with her husband, who was recently diagnosed with a rare form of bone cancer.
5: Clearly, there is a personal component to this, but the backdrop of this is that her resignation comes as there's been mounting scrutiny over the war in Iran, and it's been no secret that Gabbard and President Trump have some ideological differences when it comes to foreign policy.
4: ABC News senior White House correspondent Selena Wang. Kevin Warsh has now officially been sworn in as the chairman of the Federal Reserve. He takes over from Jerome Powell, who led the central bank since 2018. The World Health Organization says the Ebola risk in the Democratic Republic of the Congo is now very high. And the Centers for Disease Control is now sending 7 medical experts to that region to help contain the growing outbreak there. This is ABC News.
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0: This is Vincent Price, I mean Dr. Goldfoot, with plans to possess most of the money in the world. Frankie Avalon knows it. Dwayne Hickman finds out about it. Susan Hart is an innocent tool of the plan.
1: Hello, darling.
0: Jack Mullaney helped make the plan. And special guest star Fred Clark just doesn't believe it.
2: You're nuts! All right, follow me.
0: These lush bikini babes are built, produced to perform. And they have the knack of doing what they're built to do. She walks. She talks.
1: Come here, tiger.
0: She makes love.
1: Did you miss me, precious?
0: Sex has never been funnier. She isn't human. But she is gorgeous.
3: Mr. Armstrong, you're married to a robot.
0: Dr. Goldfoot is a dangerous man, but he does have his lighter moments.
4: All right.
3: Shut up.
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3: September 30th, 1863. Our plans have changed somewhat. I have fallen in with some rough types, but it seems to be the only way to get to the West, where I can find my fortune and make my parents proud. I resolve never to do a dishonest act or take part in any thieving, robbing, or false undertaking. I will always keep to the straight and narrow, so help me God.
4: Wait! Goddamn, I feel like I'm running barefoot and horse.
5: Come on!
6: Me and Sue are gonna have some idle times. Living off the land, hunting and fishing. That's a racket, you know, living off the land.
7: We're starving, Jake. Nobody's gonna turn starving boys away. Besides, there's always some kind of work that needs to be done around a farm.
6: Chores? I ain't doing no chores.

0: pull a gun on somebody, you better fire it about a half a second after you do it. Because most men ain't as patient as I am.
1: $10 for the lot of you. What do you say? It's your last chance to get them tagged.
2: You make that $8, you're on, honey.
3: Oh, you can cut that down a bit, Jake. I ain't interested.
4: God almighty.
3: He's saving it for his wedding day, I bet.
5: Ah, honey, don't do that.
6: So you just don't get it, do you? All right, look, I made myself a promise about staying on the good side of life. Now, is that all right with you, Jake?
7: You really do come from good stock, don't you?
6: Well, where I come from, there's some real good women, Jake.
7: They do it just the same as the other kind.
6: I ain't got no money, you know that.
7: Then you lose, don't you?

0: You know what I've done with your money?
1: What?
0: I spent it on whores.
2: I want to see a man drop for every shot.

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1: Jake and Drew, they're the best of friends and the worst of enemies. Bad Company, from Paramount Pictures.

0: ma'am.
1: Oh, great master, I have traveled far to seek your wisdom. Speak to me.
2: Close the door, it's cold.
1: Sir, I crave the meaning of life.
2: How do you earn your bread, my son?
1: Well,
2: do you till the soil?
1: No.
2: Do you tend sheep?
1: I'm in advertising, sir.
2: Advertising. Fascinating.
1: Yes, sir, I'm in a big hurry. I have to be in Fiji tomorrow to shoot a television commercial.
2: Fiji?
1: Yeah, we found a place there that looks exactly like Columbus, Ohio.
2: Why not go to Columbus, Ohio?
1: Look, I'm just here for some wisdom.
2: All right, let me check my wisdom book, see what we can
1: thank
2: find.
1: You again.
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1: What?
2: Looks to me like a fantastic buy.
1: I wanted important wisdom.
2: This is important. Listen, newspaper cost per thousand is up 99% since 1967.
1: Uh-huh.
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1: Sir.
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1: 38%.
2: And it says radio's audience is bigger than ever.
1: But what about happiness and stuff?
2: 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It's great impact at a price you can still afford, and you'll be very happy.
1: That's it?
2: Yeah. And when you go out, close the door real tight, because it's cold,
1: cold
2: in here and I got a runny nose.
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5: 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Mayberry RFD. There's Andy and there's Opie and there's R.A.B. And there's Emmett and Howard and Goober. 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In Mayberry RFD. 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
7: You were saying, Mr. Clampett?
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7: Pardon?
8: Well, Petticoat Junction is back on CBS this fall every Tuesday night. And then there's a new one starting called Green Acres every Wednesday night.
7: Well, what about your show, The Beverly Hillbillies? I mean, isn't that a hillbilly show?
8: No, it's just a story about an everyday American family, their love, their dreams, how they manage to retain emotional stability in an otherwise chaotic world.
7: Well, The Beverly Hillbillies is a more intellectual show than I realized. 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
8: Certainly. Same place, Wednesday night. There has to be some place on television for Egghead show.
7: Egghead?
8: Yeah, in the first show, Granny throws a possum omelet at me and I get egg all over my head.
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0: Oh, face it, Alan. 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You're awkward. You're clumsy. I can see how desperate you are.
1: I can't stand the marriage. I don't find you any fun. I feel you suffocate me. I don't feel any rapport with you, and I don't think you physically. Oh, for God's sake, Alan, don't take it personal.
0: Goodbye, Alan.
1: My lawyer will call your lawyer.
2: I don't have a lawyer. I can call my doctor.
3: They say that dames are simple. I never met one who didn't understand a slap in the mouth or a slug from a 45.
4: You know, Sharon, a dame like you...
5: I'm 29. The height of my sexual potency was 10 years ago. The world is full of eligible women.
6: All you gotta do is whistle.
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7: Hello.
8: Would you like to go to dinner this evening?
4: Oh, right to the point, sir.
9: What are you doing Saturday night?
10: Committing suicide.
9: What about Friday night?
11: He likes neurotics.
5: Oh, I like blondes. Little blondes with long hair and short skirts and boots and big chests.
9: She's a doll. I would sell my mother to the Arabs for her. Are you interested in dancing, girl?
12: Get more free.
6: You want to dance?
9: No, thanks.
6: I didn't ask you. I asked her.
12: I'm going to start screaming.
9: Don't worry, sweetheart. I can handle this. All right, start screaming. I'm a disgrace to my sex. I should get a job in an Arabian palace as a eunuch.
10: Alan, I keep telling you, just be yourself. The girl will fall in love with you.
0: Oh, Alan, you are fantastic. Up until tonight, the doctors told me that I was frigid. Oh, I want to thank you for proving them wrong.
6: You never thought you could make it with dames. Well, you can. Look, all you gotta do is make your move and you're home free.
13: Tell her that you've met a lot of dames, but she is really something special.
9: Oh, that you won't believe.
13: Oh, no?
9: I have met a lot of dames, but you are really something special.
0: Really?
9: She bought it.

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0: like that. 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
5: Hear me, future dweller. What is the year?
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5: 1972. My beloved Collinwood.
10: The Collins family.
11: Who the hell is this?
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5: Yeah.
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16: Welcome home, Barnabas Collins.
4: How soon can the horses be ready?
16: We don't have horses. We have a Chevy.
4: I'm on top of... What sorcery is this? Down on...
17: Reveal yourself, tiny songstress!
16: Hello, Barnabas. Remember me?
4: Witch.
17: You cursed me to be this hideous creature.
5: You may strategically place your wonderful lips upon my posterior and kiss it repeatedly.
16: What if I made you love me?
5: With what a spell?
16: With this.
5: I must admit, they have not aged a day.
11: She for real?
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16: And your family.
5: Missed me.
4: I shall restore the family business to its former glory.
16: Burn, baby, burn.
18: Fight on, Barnabas. 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
4: And fight I shall.
16: Love me.
4: Never. Was a regrettable turn of events.
16: Are you stoned or something?
4: They tried stoning me, my dear. It did not work.

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1: I see they have a special on roast beef.
0: While you're deciding, I'll order some Jack's beer.
1: Do you think the roast beef will be rare?
0: 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How about chicken? You always like chicken.
1: Well, we're having it home tomorrow night. This Jack's is delicious.
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1: We had ham last night, remember?
0: Let's see. Shrimp, roast pork, veal cutlet, leg of lamb.
1: I think I'll have a steak.
0: I think I'll have another Jack's.

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4: ABC News, I'm Mike Dabusky. A judge has now dismissed the federal government's case against Kilmer Abrego Garcia, granting his motion to dismiss for vindictive prosecution. Abrego Garcia was brought back to the U.S. last June to face human smuggling charges in Tennessee after being wrongfully deported to El Salvador. Another high-level departure from President Trump's cabinet, this time it's the Director of National Intelligence, Tulsi Gabbard.
5: In her resignation letter, Director of National Intelligence Tulsi Gabbard shares her husband was recently diagnosed with a rare form of bone cancer, saying she's stepping away from public service to be by his side. President Trump reacted on social media, posting in part, quote, "Tulsi has done an incredible job and we will miss her."
4: ABC's Christiane Cordero. Gabbard's last day will be June 30th. And the TSA is estimating it will screen some 18 million passengers this weekend as Americans travel for the Memorial Day holiday, which is the unofficial kickoff of the summer season. This is ABC News.
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2: And I heard Jack Lawrence say on the radio that you can take up to 36 months to repay, and on NBC's low bank rates, too.
1: They'll even include our insurance premiums.
2: Isn't that typical of the National Bank of Commerce? 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
2: Sure. I think it's time you got rid of that old car with a big dent across the front.
1: The big dent across the front of my car?
2: Say, do you suppose NBC would give us a his and her auto loan? Because I noticed when I backed out of the garage this morning that the dent on the front of your car is the same as the dent on the back of my car.
1: Honey.
2: Well, you've always told me to make ends meet.

0: DC.
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1: Didn't know your own brother-in-law was an inventor, huh?
2: Gee, this machine takes up your whole basement.
1: It's the Addmaster 2000. It can do anything your ad agency can do.
2: This machine will buy me lunch.
1: No, but it will make all your media buying decisions, what, where, how much.
2: How does the machine work?
1: Well, let's take you. You're selling shoes.
2: Shirts.
1: Shirts, right. Say we take the shirt you got on.
2: I'm really happy with my ad agency.
1: We toss it into the machine, add a dash of strategy and position, a pinch of research, a generous portion of your money.
2: Whoa.
1: Voila, out comes the media buy.
2: It says TV and newspaper, buy now.
1: That's media buying, neat, huh?
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1: Ray what?
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2: Can I get my shirt back now?
1: Oh, sure. Oh, I'm sorry. I think you just lost it.
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6: Hey, you know the critic George Jean Nothing? 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
2: 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One like you, love is blue. And adds an easy bossa beat to hits like Gentle on My Mind.
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2: What makes the O. Henry bar so intense? I'm here to tell you that the O. Henry bar has a touch of fudge. A touch of fudge? So a touch of fudge, you mean there are actually fingerprints in the fudge? People are touching it? No, it's a touch of fudge. They were not touching the fudge. If they touched it, they might have had gloves on. It was very clean operation.
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2: So they were touching that? 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
6: 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Oh.
7: Some gang. Lee Marvin as the drunkest gun in the West. Hey. Michael Callan as the maniac. Dwayne Hickman as the uncle with the good book. Tom Nardini as the noble red man. Nat King Cole, Stubby K. Jane Fonda as Cat Ballou, girl train robber.
8: Wow.
3: Okay, you open up.
9: Nope.
3: Now, come on now, open it.
10: What's wrong?
9: He won't open safe, says he'd rather die.
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9: Yeah. 7 left, 26 right, 14 left.
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11: 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Hey, just a minute, don't you do that. Don't you do that. Get that gun away from her.
3: 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You'll never make me cry.

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1: Help you what?
0: I'm desperate. And I'm so defenseless.
1: I mean, I'm a private investigator. You want Pete Flint.
0: You're not Pete Flint?
1: No, but I could fix your TV set.
0: Sex maniac.
2: It's the laugh explosion of the year. With Jerry trying to make like Sam Spade and Mike Hammer.
3: Get away from me, will you?
1: It's only wounded, Mr. Flint.
2: See Jerry at his screaming best, fumbling, bumbling, and stumbling on a wild adventure that starts with a fishy escapade on a Malibu pier. And takes off on a stormy night with dead bodies at his feet and beautiful blondes in his arms.
1: What happened to the lips? You started off with a thing.

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1: WABC. Norman T. Ballone, assistant janitor.
2: Yeah?
1: I am here to inform you that everyone in this unbelievably large advertising agency has been fired.
2: Oh, no.
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2: Really?
1: Which means, Mr. Ballone, you're now president of this entire unbelievably large advertising agency.
2: Gee, I don't know much about advertising.
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1: So you'll accept the job?
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1: Make up your mind, Ballone. 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
2: All right, I'll do it.
1: Splendid. In 3 hours, you will address the stockholders at our annual meeting.
2: Ooh, what'll I say?
1: You'll explain why this company lost $17 billion last year.
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1: No, I don't really, Mr.
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0: back.
1: Our guest today is Eddie Albert, star of the new CBS television show Green Acres. You'll be on every Wednesday night in color, will you, Eddie?
2: That's right. Green Acres is a comedy series about a lawyer and his wife who tire of the big city and move to a rural community.
1: I see. Well, what's his psychological motivation for such a move?
2: I beg your pardon?
1: I mean, a well-adjusted person wouldn't just give up a successful career and his whole way of life without some reason, either conscious or unconscious.
2: Listen, I think you're making too much out of this.
1: Why do you feel so defensive about this, Eddie?
2: I am not defensive, I just think...
1: Does it make you feel better to take out your hostilities on me, isn't it?
2: I am not being hostile! I am just trying to tell you that Green Acres is going to be a funny show. A very funny show!
1: I hope so, for your sake. You need something to relieve that hostility.

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And the prices? Designed for the very hungry family.

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0: Paul Radcliffe.
1: Huh?
0: We are not going to write a jingle about the Delta stewardesses.
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0: Don't want to hear about that. 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
2: 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Everybody sure adores it when the dinner time comes due. Champagne too. And guess who pours it? 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
1: Oh, Radcliffe.

Then turn the knob until it says yes, right in the viewfinder. 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The swinger freezes action. 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And it gives you beautiful close-ups. 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Hey!

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4: News. I'm Mike Dubusky. The human smuggling case against Kilmar Abrego Garcia, which had been brought against him by the Department of Justice, has now been dismissed. A judge granting Abrego Garcia's motion to dismiss for vindictive prosecution. He was wrongfully deported to El Salvador last year. Tulsi Gabbard will step down as the Director of National Intelligence at the end of next month.
5: She says that she is resigning and stepping away from public service because her husband has been diagnosed with a rare form of bone cancer. I just want to read to you a portion from her resignation letter. She writes, quote, "My husband Abraham has recently been diagnosed with an extremely rare form of bone cancer. He faces major challenges in the coming weeks and months. I cannot in good conscience ask him to face this fight alone while I continue in this demanding and time-consuming position."
4: ABC Selena Wang. President Trump writes on social media, "Gabbard's done an incredible job." This is ABC News.
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1: News. I'm Mike Dabusky. The human smuggling case against Kilmar Abrego Garcia, which had been brought against him by the Department of Justice, has now been dismissed. A judge granting Abrego Garcia's motion to dismiss for vindictive prosecution. He was wrongfully deported to El Salvador last year. Tulsi Gabbard will step down as the Director of National Intelligence at the end of next month.
2: She says that she is resigning and stepping away from public service because her husband has been diagnosed with a rare form of bone cancer. I just want to read to you a portion from her resignation letter. She writes, quote, "My husband Abraham has recently been diagnosed with an extremely rare form of bone cancer. He faces major challenges in the coming weeks and months. I cannot in good conscience ask him to face this fight alone while I continue in this demanding and time-consuming position."
1: ABC's Selena Wang. President Trump writes on social media, "Gabbard's done an incredible job." This is ABC News.
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0: happens to all psychology students. Happened to me.
1: I was a sophomore at Loyola University.
2: Can we reminisce later? Maybe tomorrow. It's getting late.
0: Yeah, remind me to tell you about Amy sometime.
3: Bob, tell me about Amy.
0: It's late, Emily.
3: No, it's not.
0: Well, when I was a sophomore, I dated this girl named Amy. She was blonde, tall, slender. She was beautiful.
3: Mm-hmm.
0: Amy was an art student. She was an artist, and life was her easel.
3: Oh, how poetic.
0: Emily, I'm trying to make a point.
3: Oh, I got the point. You had the hots for Amy. I'm just lucky it didn't work out.
0: Emily, I'm not comparing you and Amy. I mean, that's ridiculous. Amy was blonde, you're brunette. Amy was tall, you're not so tall. I mean, you're, you know, compact. Not compact, but, you know, you have a nice bulk.
3: Like our furniture?
0: Anyway, the point I'm trying to make is that I ruined my relationship with Amy because I questioned every painting that she made. I tried to analyze it. And finally, she got so fed up with my analyzing, she gave up painting. She copped out. She went for something less. Something she could have done in her sleep.
3: Oh, that's too bad.
0: She could have done anything. Last I heard, Amy had become a school...
3: A school bug. Your game, a school.
0: Well, she only thought she was a school. Actually, she was a bank.
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1: My name is Rhoda Morvenster. I was born in the Bronx, New York, in December 1941.
2: I've always felt responsible for World War II. The first thing I remember liking that liked me back was food. I had a bad puberty. It lasted 17 years. I'm a high school graduate. I went to art school. My entrance exam was on a book of matches. I decided to move out of the house when I was 24. My mother still refers to this as the time I ran away from home. Eventually, I ran to Minneapolis, where it's cold, and I figured I'd keep better. Now I'm back in Manhattan. New York, this is your land.

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2: 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Okay, people, and now when I give you the cue, I want the 700-foot mountain of whipped cream to roll into Lake Michigan, which has been drained and filled with hot chocolate. Then the Royal Canadian Air Force will fly overhead towing a 10-ton maraschino cherry, which will be dropped into the whipped cream for the cheering of 25,000 extras. All right, cue the mountain.
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5: Cool. What's more fun than a barrel full of monkeys?
6: Gosh, a Rooney, Mike. I don't know. What is more fun than a barrel full of monkeys?
2: You say you play America's first secret agent, James T. West, in this new CBS series, The Wild, Wild West.
7: Yes, it takes place in the 1880s.
2: What are you doing there?
7: I'm just unscrewing the small derringer from my heel.
2: I see. Now what are you doing?
7: I'm triggering the secret compartment in my carpet bag here, which houses a complete laboratory for mixing explosives.
2: Amazing. And this is your fantastically equipped private railway car, complete with pool table.
7: Right. Watch that eight ball. It's loaded with nitro.
2: Gee, I can't wait to see all this on the Wild, Wild West.
7: We'll be on every Friday on CBS.
2: This secret agent you play, does he work for the U.S. government?
7: Well, let's just say he has a certain link with Washington.
2: Mm-hmm. There's a certain bond there?
7: No, not any more so than any of the other secret agent shows this season.
8: Hey, look, it's over on CBS. Tunis and World, here we come.
9: Yes, sir. Give me a taco and make that two tacos.
10: Two tacos?
9: Okay. What's that?
10: That's a burrito supreme. Sour cream, fresh lettuce, and tomato.
9: Ooh, I'll have one of those instead.
10: Burrito supreme.
9: What's that?
10: Oh, that's a tostada.
9: I have one of those, too.
10: Okay.
9: Wait a minute. What's that?
10: Oh, that is an enchilito.
9: Now, that's got pinto beans, cheese on the top.
10: On second thought, what was I ordered first?
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3: Now, Tricia loved the turtles and feared long hair. Tricia wasn't schizophrenic, just senile at 23. She had no fun. She didn't neck. Only short, kinky-haired boys called her. They were ashamed of their bodies.
4: 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Got my chips cashed in. Keep trucking. Like to do the man.
3: Now, I'd like to tell you that Tricia heard the Grateful Dead and left home and joined Fanny and now can be seen skinny dipping at the Tropicana Motor Hotel pool in your town. You're no fool. You'd complain. We'd get in trouble. Jerry Garcia probably would get busted again. So if you don't have the Dead's American Beauty album, we can say you're missing 42 minutes of pleasure in a world that's owned by thousands of little Trishas. American Beauty on Warner Brothers. 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
4: Honey.
5: Well, you've always told me to make ends meet.

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3: Meet Jerry Lambitz, just an average guy, married, father of two. Every day he drives his late model car to Food World, where he is assistant manager, in line for a promotion. Bright, personable, competent. Jerry Lambitz has every reason to believe he's a young man with a future. And he is, but it isn't at Food World.
4: Read this.
5: God grants you an interview. It's a gag.
4: Pretty crazy gag.
6: Not what you expected, huh? John this.
3: Warner Brothers presents John Denver and George Burns in...
4: Oh, God.
6: I thought you didn't believe in me.
4: That's just an expression.
6: I'm more than that. I want you to spread the word. There I am. I exist.
5: And you think it's God?
4: Well, he thinks he's God. And I'm in no position to argue with him. I'm not a nut.
6: The ball is rolling.
4: Right over me.
6: Now watch over you.
4: Oh, no.
5: Jerry, are you seeing now that you saw God?
4: Three times.
6: Guy can't make appearances all over, don't you understand?
4: No, I don't.
6: The crew would be dropping dead bunk hysterics.
4: Can you sign this, please?
3: What if it were you? What if you were given a chance,
6: Jerry,
3: to meet and speak
6: up here
3: with God?
6: Let's go for a ride.
3: What would it take to convince you it wasn't a joke?
4: Change the weather.
6: A bit of rain?
4: Yeah, a small shower.
6: One small shower, you got it.
4: It's not raining outside. It's just in here. This is fantastic.
7: Thank you.
8: Here it is, as seen through the eyes of Jerry Lambitz, God.
3: What would be the reaction of your friends and family?
9: You're going to get kind of rusty.
6: Were you in the papers? A little TV?
4: I'm liable to lose my job. Now, I am not crazy.
10: Well, God may have been interested in talking to you as an assistant manager. Now, we'll just see how he feels about you as a bag stuffer.
4: And I don't need some child psychiatrist to tell me that I didn't talk to God, because I did.
6: Lose a job, save a world.
3: And of all the people in the world, why would he...
4: I am not crazy.
3: Pick you.
6: Want to try a little harder to get the word out?
4: Well, I'll give it another shot.
6: That's my boy.
3: Oh, God. A funny, feel-good sort of movie about a mixed blessing.
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1: We're talking here with Bob Crane, star of CBS Television's hilarious new Friday night show, debuting this fall in color, Hogan's Heroes. What's it all about, Bob?
2: Well, it's all about World War II.
1: Well, it sounds pretty uproarious so far. Now, where does it take place?
2: In a prisoner of war camp in Germany.
1: Always a good situation, comedy locale. What's the plot?
2: Well, you see, we have an escape tunnel dug under the barracks. Mm-hmm. We have our own tailor making civilian clothes.
1: Well,
2: we can make counterfeit German money, phony passports, guns.
1: All right under the noses of the German guard?
2: Yeah, and each week we nearly get caught smuggling the men out.
1: What are some of the other amusing ingredients?
3: German police dogs, machine guns, the Gestapo.
1: Just a few of the laugh-provoking elements to be seen this fall on Hogan's Heroes. Shall we say, if you liked World War II, you'll love Hogan's Heroes.
2: Let's not say that.
1: No.

0: flashback.
1: Stop him.
2: Hawaii is our 50th state. Hawaii 5-0 is a special kind of trouble. Hawaii 5-0 is a special police force. And Jack Lord is a cop who cares.
3: He cares hard.
4: If something hangs me up, I'm gonna cut it down. You're goofed, Fatso.
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6: If you love almonds...
7: Almonds?
8: Yeah!
6: Really love almonds...
7: I do!
6: You'll love the Mars Almond Bar. 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
2: Flashback. You're a busy executive on a business trip. 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
5: ABC News, I'm Mike Dubusky. The Department of Justice is now facing 3 federal lawsuits over its anti-weaponization fund, a $1.8 billion pot of money aimed at paying out people who claim to have been victimized by the government. This afternoon, the Citizens for Responsibility and Ethics in Washington asked a federal judge to halt the creation

0: of the fund, calling it a taxpayer-funded giveaway to the president's allies. ABC's Selena Wang says Republicans are pushing back as well.
1: We have seen time and time again that Republicans have been refusing to defy the president, even when they're uncomfortable with something he wants. But so many of them see this, quote, anti-weaponization fund as simply just a bridge too far. They see it as politically toxic, something that could undermine the majority come November.
0: And Tulsi Gabbard has announced she's stepping down as the Director of National Intelligence, saying she wants to be there for her husband, who was just diagnosed with a rare form of bone cancer. This is ABC News.
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7: And no matter how much it hurts us, we're going to enjoy ourselves.
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4: Yes, here comes Lucy with Desi Arnaz Jr., Lucy Arnaz, and Gail Gordon. Here's Lucy.

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1: Norman T. Ballone, assistant janitor.
2: Yeah?
1: I am here to inform you that everyone in this unbelievably large advertising agency has been fired.
2: Oh, no.
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1: 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In 3 hours, you will address the stockholders at our annual meeting.
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5: The coolest. What's more fun than a barrel full of monkeys?
6: Gosh, a Rooney, Mike. I don't know. 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
7: You were saying, Mr. Clampett?
8: Well, I think it's just an outrage the way these here hillbilly shows is taking over television.
7: Pardon?
8: Well, Petticoat Junction is back on CBS this fall every Tuesday night. And then there's a new one starting called Green Acres every Wednesday night.
7: Well, what about your show, The Beverly Hillbillies? I mean, isn't that a hillbilly show?
8: No, it's just a story about an everyday American family, their love, their dreams, how they manage to retain emotional stability in an otherwise chaotic world.
7: Well, The Beverly Hillbillies is a more intellectual show than I realized. It's returning to CBS this fall, of course.
8: Certainly. Same place, Wednesday night. There has to be some place on television for Egghead show.
7: Egghead?
8: Yeah, in the first show, Granny throws a possum omelet at me and I get egg all over my head.
9: Hey, look, it's over on CBS. 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
1: This is the music of the birds. Like the birds' music on the album, Ballad of Easy Rider. Because a lot of it has a kind of a same quality about it. 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There are no secret meanings and no hidden codes. And it's the music about America, too. And it's the birds. The birds have been around for 5-6 years. They've been trendsetters. They've been ahead of their time. And they seem to speak for a lot of people, a lot of ways. And this new album of theirs, Ballad of Easy Rider, seems to speak for a lot of people too. Birds on Columbia.
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3: Well, we're just about ready, Jennifer. You might be ready, Julius, but if I were you, I'd think about it.

We don't care if you blab about the beginning of this picture, nor do we care if you give away the ending, but we do care if you reveal the middle. In fact, Jerry Lewis urges you to see this picture from the beginning on penalty of losing your popcorn privileges. One thing we will tell you is that Jerry plays the part of an eccentric chemistry professor who invents the greatest new drink since Dracula discovered the Bloody Mary. One sip and he turns into... Ah, that would be telling. And even those who know aren't telling.

Professor? Professor? Professor? Keep the mind on the chemistry.

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3: 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Okay, people, and now when I give you the cue, I want the 700-foot mountain of whipped cream to roll into Lake Michigan, which has been drained and filled with hot chocolate. Then the Royal Canadian Air Force will fly overhead towing a 10-ton maraschino cherry, which will be dropped into the whipped cream for the cheering of 25,000 extras. All right, cue the mountain.
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7: Hey, you know the critic George Jean Nothing? 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
9: Do you come with anybody? 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
11: Well, you know Harry. 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He looks like a troll. So he says to Paula Prentice, he says, "Lady, you've got a short circuit." So she says, "Well, lengthen it." Harry fell off his chair.
12: I married you. 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
15: Is the female of the species deadlier than the male?
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When you're with good friends having good times, don't just have a beer, have a Lowenbrau. 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
2: That's Pearl Bailey. 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
1: Well, that's true, honey. And it's funny because he used to just mope around his cage all day. That canary really had the blues. And he was afraid of the cat.
2: He was young.
1: Who are you talking about, the canary?
2: Yeah.
1: Of course, darling. 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He chased the cat out of the house and came back in singing.

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2: Lovely, charming, beautiful
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2: Ladies and gentlemen, Miss Jackie DeShette. That's the title and reason for her latest album. Jackie DeShannon, A Now Need. This is a Jackie DeShannon special, spotlighting Mama's song, I Let Go Completely, River of Love. 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

0: Meet the Swinger, the incredible new Polaroid land camera for $19.95. 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
1: Hey!

0: hamburgers.
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0: Hamburgers. 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
0: A hamburger. Sizzling hot on a lightly toasted bun.
1: Fried chicken. 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
1: 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Uh-huh. That's what I want. 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
10: We can't go in during rehearsal, but I can tell you this. You're going to see comedy, variety, in all of its nuances. Then she'll trot a hot...

hit the seventh most popular song of the year on American Top 40 by the Miracles. It's Love Machine. I'm Casey Kasem, and we're up to number 6 in our survey of the top 100 hits of the year. New York City has really been taking its lumps on account of the financial bind that it's been in recently. But there's a New York soul group who are doing very nicely these days, who named themselves after the borough of Manhattan. And some of the goodwill they're generating has got to be rubbing off on the Big Apple. Their number one smash of last summer is the third biggest soul single and the

Weekends on American Top 40. Remember that one? That was on American Top 40 for 17 continuous weeks. Kiss and Say Goodbye. It becomes the sixth biggest record of the year. Well, we're heading into the top five, and the fifth biggest hit of the year is by the rock band from Ohio, who are the first all-white group in 13 years to hit number one on the soul singles chart. Last time that happened was in 1963 when Jimmy Gilmer and the Fireballs did it with Sugar Shack. This time, it was four white musicians who called themselves Wild Cherry. And the song that went to number one for them on both the pop and the soul charts is Play That Funky.

0: Wild Cherry and a song I don't think I'll ever get tired of. That's Play That Funky Music at number 5 for the year 1976. Next up on American Top 40, a song by a group whose greatest asset, a high falsetto voice, was not used on the lead vocal for the first time in their string of 38 hit records.
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0: This next song is by a group who were lifted to great fame and fortune on the high notes of a great falsetto lead singer named Frankie Valli. That unforgettable voice carried them for 14 years and 37 hits. But on their 38th hit, late last winter, they had a number one smash with somebody else singing lead, drummer Jerry Pulci. You can hear Frankie on a solo bit in the middle of the song, but the main voice is Jerry's. Here are the Four Seasons and December 1963, the number 4 single of the year.

originally from New Jersey, the Four Seasons on American Top 40 with December 1963. It went to number one and became the fourth biggest record of the year. This is Casey Kasem in Hollywood, and we're counting down the 100 top songs of the past year on this special holiday edition of AT40. And we've got the three most popular songs of 76 yet to come. Before we hear them, we're going to play a four-minute kaleidoscope review in chronological order of all the number one songs of 1976. And we begin with the first week of January. How many of these number one songs can you identify?

0: countdown of 100 biggest hits of 1976, you just heard a four-minute recap of all the number one songs of the past 12 months. I'm Casey Kasem. This is American Top 40, and coming up next are the three biggest hits of the year. Silly Love Songs, Disco Lady, and Don't Go Breaking My Heart. But not necessarily in that order.
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0: Here's the number one soul single of the year and the biggest disco hit of all. And there were some 35 in the top 100. Here's Johnny Taylor and Disco Lady. Survey songs number three for 76.

Taylor, born in Crawford, Arkansas, making his home in Dallas, Texas, has the third biggest hit of the year with Disco Lady. This is Casey Kasem in Hollywood, and we're almost at the end of our special countdown of the top 100 hits of 76. We're up to number 2. Now, one of the two artists on this song is an English solo rock star who's had more number ones on the American charts during the 70s than anybody else. But you know, he never hit number one in his own country. That is until he recorded a duet with a woman. This is the song that did it for him. And it didn't do the lady any harm either. Don't Go Breaking My Heart, the number 2 song of the year by Elton John and Kiki Dee.

Kiki D from England on American Top 40 with the second biggest song of 76 on the American charts. Don't Go Breaking My Heart. Well, are you ready for the big one? The single most popular song in America for Billboard Survey Year of 76 is by a group whose leader is the most prolific writer of number one songs in the history of the charts. He's written or co-written a total of 28 number one songs, 23 in collaboration with a former partner, and 5 by himself, including this one, the biggest hit single of 1976. Here's Paul McCartney and Wings with Silly Love Song.

0: the number one song of 1976. Silly Love Songs by Wings, written and produced by Paul McCartney. And that's it. The end of our countdown of the 100 biggest hits of 1976. The rankings were tabulated by Billboard's chart department on a survey period from November 75 to November 76. American Top 40 is produced by Watermark Incorporated. Producer, Nikki Wine. We take the show here in Hollywood. This special survey was written by Don Bastani. And once again this year, as we wish you all a happy holiday season, I'd like you to meet the cast of characters here at Watermark who put American Top 40 together every week. All right, everybody, tell them who we are.
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0: Alan Coltman, Steve Guy, and the folks at Location Recording Service, and Bill Bauer and the crew at Record Technology couldn't get to our microphone. But they all send their regards, too. I'm Casey Kasem. 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
21: 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Special thanks to Kalila Dawkins, Rob Durkee, Pete Battistini, Scott Lakefield, Mike Savage, Michael Cross, Dave Nunez, and of course, the legend where the countdown began, Casey Kasem. I'm Larry Morgan. 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

holidays and welcome to American Top 40. I'm Casey Kasem, all set to go with our annual recap of the year's 100 biggest hits. Our survey period covers the 12 months from November 1st, 1976 to November 1st, 1977. And our tabulation of the top 100 hits is based on the weekly surveys of Billboard magazine. The next 8 hours of American Top 40 are packed with the most popular single records of 1977. 100 of them. Look what we have for a starter. A song by the number one rock artist of the 70s. An English solo star who first charted in the United States in 1970. In the 7 years since, he's had 20 top 40 hits, 15 top 10s, and six of those at number one. This was one of those top 10 records. Sorry seems to be the hardest word. Elton.

Elton John, the number one rock solo artist of the decade. This is Casey Kasem on American Top 40, and you just heard the 100th biggest hit of the year in our special countdown of the top hits of 77. Of the year's 100 biggest hits, 19 are by British recording acts. We just heard one of them, and here's another at number 99, Give a Little Bit by Supertramp.

delivers the 99th most popular hit of the year in our special countdown of the top hits of 1977 from England, Supertramp. Coming in at number 98 is a story song, Year of the Cat. It's told by Scotsman Al Stewart. He's a tourist traveling with a tour group through a country that sounds a lot like Morocco. And he meets a beautiful but mysterious woman. She comes out of the sun in a silk dress that runs like a watercolor in the rain. The right chemistry happens between them, and she makes him forget that he's a tourist. The following morning, he finds that the bus is left without him, and he's lost his ticket. But somehow, he's not too shook up about that. He's all wrapped up with this lady in the

Survey Song Number 98, The Year of the Cat by Al Stewart. In Hollywood, this is Casey Kasem, and we're counting down the year's 100 most popular hits. Now, here's the first of four records that became hits on the country chart before crossing over in 1977 and making it on AT40. It was a number one country smash and made the top five on the pop chart. Here's Crystal Gayle and Don't It Make My Brown Eyes Blue.

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0: This is Casey Kasem in Hollywood, and if you're just joining us, you've missed only four of the year's top 100 hits. I'll bring you up to date. At number 100 was Sorry Seems to Be the Hardest Word by Elton John. Number 99 was Give a Little Bit by Supertramp. Number 98, You're the Cat by Al Stewart. At 97, country star Crystal Gayle, Don't It Make My Brown Eyes Blue. And now at number 96 is a hit by the clear-cut queen of the disco chart. The disco chart is a year and a half old, and she's the only artist who's had two number ones there already. Here's Donna Summer and I Feel Love.

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This is Casey Kasem with our special year-end countdown on American Top 40. This next record in the countdown is the only three-song medley in the survey, consisting of Whispering, Cherche La Femme, and Say Si Bon. And one of those songs is the oldest tune in the survey. Whispering was written 57 years ago, back in 1920. It was first popularized by the legendary Paul Whiteman's orchestra. It was used in several motion pictures and was a hit record twice in 1951 by Les Paul and by Gordon Jenkins. This last time around, by Dr. Bazzard's original Savannah Band.

0: Axel Bazzard's original Savannah Band from New York City with a song that comes in at number 95 for the year, Whispering Cherche LaFemme and Stacey Bohm. What you're hearing is the American Top 40 special countdown of the 100 top hits of 1977. At number 94 is a hit from last winter by one of 14 English acts in the Top 100. 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

the 94th biggest hit of the year, Somebody to Love by the English act Queen. This is Casey Kasem on American Top 40 Special Year-End Edition. Now, this next song is by Boz Scaggs, the guitarist from Texas who's been hitting the charts with both singles and albums since 1971, but without much success until 76. That was the year he hit number 2 on the album chart with Silk Degrees, which has now sold over 3 million copies. And he hit number 3 on the singles chart with Lowdown. Here's Boz Scaggs with his only hit for 1977. It came in at number 93 for the year, and it's called Lito.

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1: In the suburbs of D.C., a woman fails to show up for work and is found brutally murdered.
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4: ABC News, I'm Dave Packer. Tulsi Gabbard says she's resigning from her position as Director of National Intelligence, citing her husband's cancer diagnosis. ABC Selena White.
5: The timing here is also notable because it comes shortly after Joe Kent, who was the National Counterterrorism Center Director, resigned over the Iran war, and Joe Kent was a close ally of Tulsi Gabbard.
4: More than a dozen people injured, including firefighters, after a major explosion and fire at a Staten Island, New York shipyard. At least 16 people hospitalized. And thousands of Orange County, California residents are under evacuation orders after officials warned a massive storage tank leaking hazardous materials could rupture or explode. Problems minutes after the massive Starship Flight 12 test mission launched from Starbase, Texas this evening.
6: Mission.
4: The engines of the Super Heavy booster shut down prematurely, and that will prevent mission control from being able to guide it to the planned location where it will come down in the Gulf. This is ABC News.
7: Hey, it's Lisa Ann Walter. 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
8: I'm pissed off so often lately. If I had known we were headed toward The Handmaid's Tale and I was going to be wearing that big red cape, I wouldn't have cut out carbs. I mean, I know what mindfulness is because my kids told me, but I've seen the way I eat and I'm pretty sure I don't practice it. I don't know why I can't find a fella.
7: Don't miss It Was an Accident, now streaming on Hulu and Hulu on Disney Plus for bundle subscribers. Terms apply.